Lyon Melon, Louisville's Rock Station, 95.7 QMF. Scorpions had to put some shows on hold. They canceled a bunch of shows and even some dates on their residency in Vegas. They said unforeseen circumstances. Not sure if it's health or what's going on.

0: Yeah, STP and tripping on an a-hole. Can I say that? Tripping on an a-hole? Oh, tripping on a hole in a paper heart. Okay, well, it still don't make sense. Wouldn't it be easier to trip on an a-hole? We're going to take a break, and I'll come back and figure this out. 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

0: 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Talk about Clapton in Cincinnati and a heck of a opening act, too. 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
1: 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Let's get going. Linkin Park and Numb. Woman walks into a doctor's office, says, "I need to examine your breasts, ma'am. But don't worry, it won't hurt a bit. I'm going to numb them first."

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0: Skinner and Freebird, Louisville's rock station. 95.7 QMF. Great Skinner documentary out there called If I Leave Here Tomorrow. And it actually tells the story of the plane crash as well by the band members that survived. Gary Rossington, at the time, God rest his soul, was part of that. But after that movie, it will always remind me, Freebird will always remind me of a story they told. They show video of this. Skinner was open up for the Rolling Stones, and there was one rule. Do not walk. They had a stage built like a mouth and a tongue, and the tongue extended to the audience. They said the one rule is never walk down on the tongue, just stick to the stage. You can see Ronnie Van Zandt at the end just corral Gary Rossington and the rest of the crew down to the end of the tongue, and boy, did the Stones get pissed.
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Stacy hanging with you. Happy Labor Day weekend. And remember, after Monday, no more wearing white pants. Hope it's a good 3-day weekend for you.

0: 97.7 QMF, Louisville's rock station. Thanks for hanging out. It's Stacy with you. Now, Jason Statham, the movie Mutiny, kind of a failure. His second release of 2026 and did not do well. If you want to try the other strong guy, Mark Wahlberg, starring in a 1960s Mississippi kind of movie called By Any Means, but also new is the A24 flick, Genetically Engineered Soldiers, anyone? It's called Onslaught. Lots of movies to choose from.
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1: Is Marvel the most overwhelming? For me, yes. Marvel Studios,
0: they got Ghost Rider. They secured a release date. This will star Ryan Gosling as the title character. That's going to be July 2028. They have X-Men, a reboot happening May of 2028. And Black Panther 3 going to be hitting big screens December 2028.
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Louisville's Rock Station, 95.7 QMF. Bon Jovi lotto tickets are coming to New Jersey. Get out of here. Bon Jovi going to be featured on a scratch-off ticket. So this will be a $5 scratch-off. You can win cash prizes up to $20,000. 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This will be happening October 5th across the Garden State.

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Rush, not going to be entertaining the idea of new music. They were pretty frank about that. They are on tour right now. Their 50-something tour that's set to run through April.

Louisville's Rock Station, 95.7 QMF. Stacy hanging with you. Happy Labor Day weekend. And remember, after Monday, no more wearing white pants. It's a good 3-day weekend for you.

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It's Stacy, and what's the grunge album that's one of Eddie Vedder's favorites? Bad Motorfinger from Soundgarden. He recollects just Chris Cornell's vocals and the band's artistry at that time. And that album stood among the greatest albums of all time as well.

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It's Stacy. And if you listen long enough, we'll show you how the Vikings took Iceland. Early.

0: 95.7 QMF. Thanks for hanging out. It's Stacy with you. Now, in theaters, if you want to go catch a flick, that movie about the early days of Anthony Bourdain called Tony, still doing all right in theaters. The Dog Stars, it's that Ridley Scott movie, post-apocalyptic movie. There's a bunch of scary stuff, of course, and we're going to be opening up the cesspool that is scary stuff as we inch towards October. But Onslaught, that's a new A24 movie with genetically engineered soldiers. Scary enough.
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12: 6:30 a.m. Your alarm goes off. 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

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Thanks for hanging out. It's Stacey with you and Metallica in attendance. Freshly cut hair for Alice in Chains' MTV Unplugged. It was recorded on April 11th, 1996. It is over 30 years ago now. But the 30th anniversary live album, MTV Unplugged, can be released. It's a reissue.

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A one-off in the UK, that's what Ozfest amounts to in 2027. Did I have higher hopes? A little bit. So that's going to be a 42,000 capacity stadium that they're going to try to fill up. So we'll see what the lineup ends up being.

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Stacy hanging with you, a three-day weekend upon you. Unless you're working. Yeah, me too. Happy Labor Day weekend. Make it a good one. If you're grilling, I'll take a

Louisville's Rock Station, 95.7 QMF. It's Stacy and 1998's smash hit, Everlast. What It's Like. Wonder how Mary's doing. Wonder how Tom's doing. Think they ever run into each other?

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0: 95.7 QMF. What were some of the best albums or CDs you got from Columbia House? My mom did BMG too, so I'm not sure which was which, but I loved the dopamine hit you would get when you got that cardboard box in the mail, man, shaped like a CD. The glue was really on there. And after 71 years, decades of operation, Columbia House is actually finally shutting down.
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Thanks for hanging out. It's Stacy with you and the Linkin Park Unshatter documentary hitting theaters. That will be September 30th and again October 3rd. 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

Louisville's Rock Station, 95.7 QMF. Thanks for hanging out. Nimrod's The Soundtrack is out now to match with the movie, which you can see in theaters. Nimrod's a Green Day comedy. Hey, catch the trailer if you want to see about catching the flick. But the soundtrack, pretty cool, was Green Day's new song. I'm never going to...

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0: 95.7 QMF. It's Stacy, and America's most hated foods. What do you put in? Fill in the blank. Anchovies top the list. More than half of the respondents said they hate them or dislike them. Liver came in second, followed by sardines, and then in fourth place, tofu. Of the four that I've mentioned, though, I've only had tofu. Surprisingly, I've had tofu. Tofurky. I worked with a hippie for a little bit.
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Motley Crue tour underway with the boys of Tesla on the bill and Extreme, Nuno Betancourt and his good hair.

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Stacy hanging with you. Nice 3-day weekend. If not, I'm so sorry. And we're helping you get through. Just hang out with us. We're working too. We promise.

0: 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It's Stacey and Metallica. Sphere residency, 24 total dates. It went from 8 dates to 24. I mean, rapid sellouts. A lot of people want to see Metallica at the Sphere. It's going to be a cool experience, kind of like the no-repeat weekend style. Killer set lists from those boys. Those start up in October.
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95.7 QMF. It's Stacy and Lenny, the coolest dude on the planet. He's quite the fitness icon. You can follow his footsteps and I don't know, will we ever have his physique? I just don't know. I think where he lives has a lot to do with it. But he's got those healthy habits, man. Cardio, strength training, yoga, clean eating, and his own farm, own castle, own house in Paris.

Louisville's Rock Station, 95.7 QMF. Def Leppard actually working on their newest album, calling it their most diverse album to date. I guess they're aiming at an early 2027 release.

0: Evan, QMF, Louisville's Rock Station. Thanks for hanging out. It's Stacy with you. And a ton of movies in theaters. Onslaught, that's the new A24 flick. With genetically engineered soldiers, of course. The Dog Stars, that's a post-apocalyptic movie. Themes, anyone? And Coyote versus Acme. Good old family fun with Will Forte and John Cena in that one. But, you know, the Spider-Man Brand New Day still crushing it. Got the Paw Patrol movie for kids, Moana live action. There's a lot in theaters.
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95.7 QMF. Thanks for hanging out. It's Stacey with you. And if you're a Pearl Jam fan, you know this. From the album 10, the four singles were Alive, Even Flow, Jeremy, and actually Oceans. Garden, certainly not. Once wasn't even a single. Black wasn't even a single. And so here, Black is now seeing quite the resurgence, and rightly so. And it's because of the TikTok.

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1: Good morning and welcome to our Labor Day Block Party Weekend. I mean, we've already begun. I'm kicking it off right now. Blocks of rock, top and bottom of every hour. I got one Bon Jovi down, two more go.

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Real quick, if you go to my Facebook, at Teresa Rockface, you'll see the teaser for Universal Studios Halloween Horror Nights. And remember, both locations have like the Aussie Haunted House in there. It's pretty cool. If you want to check it out, I got to kick off another Labor Day weekend block of rock. It's Nirvana.

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Okay, let's talk Bourbon and Beyond. It is back. We are 95.7 QMF. I'm Teresa. I mean, this is going to be insane. Kentucky Expo Center, September 24th through the 27th. You got the Foo Fighters, the DMB, Queens of the Stone Age, Mumford & Sons, the Red Clay Strays, and more. It's going to be amazing. The whole lineup and your shot to get tickets right now is up. 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
1: 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It's been a great start to our morning. I'm Teresa, getting you into the cranberries now. But remember, I've got a Labor Day block party weekend I've already kicked off. Some more blocks of rock are coming up next hour.

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1: It's a Labor Day block party weekend, and we've only just begun. Blocks of rock, top and bottom of every hour, all weekend long. And I got Weezer now, so you got two more to go. What's

0: 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It's Teresa dropping a trailer on you that I know you're excited to see, even though I don't know when we're going to be able to see it. The upcoming documentary about Neil Peart from Rush. The trailer has dropped. It's called Neil Peart, No One's Disciple. It's going to get a world premiere at the Toronto International Film Fest in September, so mid-month. It'll air on Canada's CBC network on the 23rd of September. When will we get a chance to see it in the States? I'm sure it's going to drop on one of the streaming networks eventually. But for now, we got the trailer. Check it on my ex at Teresa Rockface. It's playing right there in the feed.
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1: It's so early, yet still I feel fulfilled. This weekend is so good. Labor Day Block Party weekend. I'm Teresa. This is going to be a good one. I'm about to kick off a block. Aerosmith, so soak it all up.

is ready to rock your face off. Louder Than Life 2026, Kentucky Expo Center, September 17th through the 20th. My guys of Tool will be there. Alice Cooper, Sublime, Papa Roach, Rise Against, Maiden, Biscuit, and more. It's going to be insane. Now, the full lineup is up, and we've got your shot to get in absolutely free right now. 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

0: 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I'm excited because the countdown is on. 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All right, a lot of you got trips to go to the show, but if not, it's okay because you're going to be able to hear it on iHeartRadio stations all over the country and stream it live on Disney Plus and Hulu. So you won't miss the Weezer moment, Pumpkins, Muse, the Goo Goo Dolls. 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
14: Is Cold Trickle coming back to it?
15: I think so. Yes. It's a long time in between movies, man, to do a sequel.
14: Yep. I mean, if that was a rehab break, that brother was effed up.
15: Right.
14: I mean, he had to go gay and go back straight and go to different drugs. I mean, that's a 40-year rehab stint.
15: Dude, Tom Cruise is the quintessential actor's actor. He ain't afraid to go there. What a great film, Days of Thunder, man. How many times have you seen that?
14: 10.
15: You know, I mean, Duvall, Randy Quaid.
14: I love it. What's up, Turley?
16: What is up? Good morning.
14: What's up, E-Dog? What's up, A-O? What's up? What's your name?
17: John.
14: DJ Ryan. What's up, DJ Ryan's gay little brother?
16: Oh, BJ.
18: Hi, John. I'm just here to talk about... I know everybody agrees with me, but... Tom Cruise is the best actor ever. I love him in that vampire movie. The Interview with Dracula. Have you seen that?
14: Yeah.
18: Oh my God, he's so sexy.
14: Oh my God.
18: Oh my God. I agree with you.
16: Why does JD not want to talk to his brother? Every time he comes on, JD just, you're mute. Why?
17: All right. Well, because we've had a falling out.
16: Oh no.
17: Yeah.
16: You don't like him because he's gay?
17: He's dead.
16: Oh, that's why.
14: I remember when your dead brother's car was parked in my parking lot for a while.
17: For 3 weeks. Because it wouldn't move. We got finally somebody to buy it for $100.
14: So as an employer, that's touchy material. Mm-hmm. You got JD.
17: Oh, boy.
14: And you like JD a lot.
17: Aww.
14: And he's got this dead brother.
17: Yeah, dead brother.
14: And the dead brother's car got towed to my parking lot.
17: Correct.
14: And the dead brother's car, God rest his soul, might not have been the shiniest car we've seen in a long time.
17: It certainly was not. It was a piece of crap.
14: But it's sitting there like
17: way back in the back, not in the front.
14: No. You're remembering that wrong.
16: Yeah.
17: How am I remembering it wrong?
14: Yeah, you're having a little blockage, honey.
17: I guess so.
14: It's fine. My wife does it all the time.
17: Where was it? Screw you. We're off to a flying stop.
14: No, the tow truck driver went to brother's house. Pickup car, or however
17: it was actually on the side of the highway. But go ahead.
14: Broke down the side of the highway, and he laid it down the rollback. He put it right in front of everything.
16: Mm-hmm.
14: I mean, not like on the front yard.
17: No,
14: but first turn in, first look.
17: I thought we finally pushed it over to
14: BJ.
17: The corner.
14: BJ Ryan's brother's car was sitting there. Anyway, back to the point. You know, it's sensitive. Right now, it's sensitive. See,
17: let's talk about people in your life that are dead. I think that would be fun.
14: And I was looking at this car every day, and I was like, I need to ask JD about it, but it's sensitive. What do you do?
16: It's a good question, yeah.
15: 4 minutes and 14 seconds is how long it took to kill the vibe.
17: Thank you, Bob. Thanks for the stopwatch.
15: Always with you, brother.
14: So, when I finally called you, I was nervous about it.
17: Oh.
14: Yeah.
17: Were you really?
14: Yeah.
17: You should have just told me. We could have pushed it. I mean, I'm sorry.
14: I did.
16: You know how we normally would handle it? Get that piece of crap out of my parking lot.
14: Right.
17: It was.
16: He was nice to you.
17: No doubt.
14: I wanted to accomplish two things.
17: Everybody was kind.
14: I wanted to remove that piece of crap from my parking lot.
17: Right.
14: And I didn't want to hurt JD's feelings.
17: Aww.
14: And I didn't see a way to do both.
17: I don't remember what we did with it. I know somebody bought it for a couple hundred bucks.
16: crushed it, probably.
17: Probably so.
14: 800-800-7234, 800-800-RADIO. Yes, it is Labor Day weekend. Yes, we are live. Yes, the phone number's 800-800-7234. And you know we're live because that blind, horny old man sitting up in Pittsburgh with his... With really dark glasses on and his pants around his ankles, blind Dorian is right here on the air on the area with us. Good morning, Dorian.
17: Wow.
0: Good morning to you, John.
14: Earl, dope smuggling, sex trafficking, blind guy. God,
15: sex
14: from Pittsburgh. Good news. What's the good news?
0: Deb's flying a bonanza now. So I bought a 10-hour block and she's halfway to her single engine land, and as soon as she gets that, I'll put her in my 421 with a real 421 guy in the right seat. And then
14: you were supposed to send pictures. You'd have it send pictures. Yeah. We've been talking about these pretty girls.
0: They get paid for their pictures.
14: I don't need nude pictures. I'm just talking about pictures.
0: John, they get paid for pictures.
14: Okay,
0: but we're gonna be at your. Sturgis at the Walnut Springs with the 421 next year.
14: Next year. Keyword, because that's coming up when, Turley?
16: That's October 22nd through the 24th. This year, this October.
14: Well, it's actually October 17th to the 24th. The whole week.
15: So they're coming next year. Did Dorian just hint that we can take our own damn pictures?
14: No, he hinted that they get paid for pictures. That's BS, Dorian. They've got Instagrams. That's a lie. You're getting lied to. You're Helen Keller. You can't see. I'm your teacher. I'm telling you. Put your hands out. You're getting lied to.
0: Well, what can I do about it, though? I mean, they're my girls. They got all the money's together. I got the whole for $75,000.
14: Just tell them to send us their Instagram. I mean, what good loving stripper doesn't want to promote her own Instagram? They might not even be strippers. They might not even be real. Are you okay, Dorian?
16: He's getting mad.
0: No, John, I'll tell you what. You got me thinking now. Maybe I'm being confused.
14: Yeah.
0: Maybe they're confusing me.
14: I can tell you this for a fact. Hang on. Guys, especially East Coast guys, you know the deal. Okay, Dorian is a blind man. He's 75 years old. I'm sure you're older or younger than that. Don't correct me. Let me talk. Dorian's a blind man. He's 75 years old. He was a dope runner in the 70s for Escobar. And he did his time. He lives up in Pittsburgh. He stays at the topless joint. And he feeds the pigeons. And he's had them for a long time. He's bought an airplane. And he's teaching them. He's getting them flying lessons. And he's a great guy. He's a big Pittsburgh fan. But he hadn't seen any of these girls that he keeps up. And I'm telling, do you think that, and I asked him to ask them to send us some photos or their Instagram handles down to the show, and they're giving them business and saying they can't do it. Call in, tell me if you think they're real. If you've got advice, that's Dorian, hold tight. This is the advice for Dorian weekend.
15: That's funny.
16: This Labor Day weekend, yeah, he's getting madder.
14: He sounds like he's going into labor.
17: You're giving him $75,000 and you can't get a snapshot.
16: Man, I would. Yeah, there's something. There may be a scam here. Poor guy, that would suck.
15: Well, but I mean, he hasn't got a lot of use for a snapshot, though.
14: No,
17: but he's asking. This is the man who's giving you $75,000. Hey, can I get a picture of you? No. Just saying.
15: Turley's troubled.
16: Yeah.
15: That's he never makes that sound.
16: Unless he's troubled. Unless he's troubled. They're taking advantage of him is what they're doing.
17: Yeah.
14: Maybe.
17: Maybe not.
14: Let's see what the listeners have to say. 800-800-7234, 800-800-RADIO. Good morning, New York City. Good morning, Philly. Good morning, Tampa, Orlando, West Palm, North Carolina, South Carolina, Atlanta, Georgia is on East Coast time, aren't they?
17: Ooh, they are, actually, yes.
14: Cleveland is on East Coast time.
16: And Detroit, too. Okay. We learned that.
14: Detroit, WLLZ Wheels, is on East Coast time. Craig Gass will be here. I was thinking about that. Is that next weekend?
16: Next weekend, yeah, the 12th.
14: God.
17: He's so funny.
14: That weekend is so packed for me.
16: Yeah, you're going to be going to Nashville and then coming here to do the show just in time. Like, you're jet set.
14: And then my friends from high school are coming out here.
15: Oh. What?
14: Yeah, I left that part out. So, you know, once a year I do that, high school.
16: The Crowley Boys.
14: The Crowley Boys. And they come out here and we watch football. And then Gas is coming, which is great. And he's good, but Gas is from, give the speech on him. You know what?
15: He was on Howard Stern for a while. He actually competed with Artie Lang for the sign spot originally.
14: But
15: he's done a lot of voices for Family Guy and American Dad.
17: Yeah.
15: And he's actually been on camera for Sex and the City and a couple other shows that we know.
14: So that show is Sunday at the Roadhouse of Walnut Springs. And he's going to be here Saturday morning on the air with us. Then he's got a private corporate gig Saturday night. And then Sunday he's going to do a public gig. And I told him, because we were talking about Artie, and he said, dude, Artie hadn't been out in a long time. Yeah. I was like, why don't you bring him with you? I mean, wouldn't that be great to get him out of his funk in a one-horse town?
15: Yeah, that'd be awesome.
14: He didn't say no.
17: That'd be cool. That'd be super cool. Yeah.
14: So that's all next weekend?
16: Yeah, it's a busy weekend. It's a busy stretch of two months, really. You got a bunch going on.
14: So next Friday at 12:15, after the national anthem and then the 9/11 tribute, on the stage, at the main stage of the Triple Crown of Rotting at the Nashville Speedway, I'm doing a TED Talk, for lack of a better term. I've got Chip Foos, Richard Rawlins, the Ring Brothers, and Ken Diggett.
15: Wow.
16: That's a hell of a lineup.
14: And so what we did at our car show a year ago, which is October 17th this year, guys, is we're going to do it there with...
16: Roundtable.
14: With bigger names.
16: Yeah.
14: And two more bigger names. Yeah. I'm a bigger name.
16: Your name's grown.
14: Right. And that'll be fun. And then...
16: Gas and I mean,
14: yeah.
16: Before that, I've got
14: Thursday morning. Richard and I are going to leave, and I think we're going to hit these three Ferraris in Austin, and then I got to see. There's a big Mopar and Blazer deal down in Corpus, and then we're going to go to Nashville, and then we're going to go to the party, the pre-party for the Triple Crown of Rotting, the VIP thing that night, and then do it that morning, and then come back here, and then do the show, and then yeah.
15: Wow. Sounds like a Waylon story. I wrote this song on the way to Nashville via Corpus Christi.
14: Right. Roger, real quick. Do you know him? Oh, Roger, you got advice?
3: I don't know him. Yeah, I was just saying, find out what club he's going to, and then
14: Rick's.
3: I'll go there and take pictures and find out if he's there.
14: Rick's. Yeah, do you know where that is in Pitt?
3: Yeah. Mm.
16: So we're going to have people snapping photos of strippers.
14: Hold tight. We'll be right back. This first round is the lightning round where we buy cars on the air. I'd rather do lightning round strippers.
15: Oh. How does that work?
14: It is a weekend show. I mean, it's a holiday weekend show. And if you think about our past, this is when we always...
16: get in trouble.
14: We'll be right back.
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1: Mike's got a 70 Challenger RT. It says match wedge, but he meant max wedge is my... I mean, what the hell's a match wedge? 7,000 miles, kind of resto mod. Paid 60 for it. Exploring options. Mike in Ohio.
2: Yeah.
1: So it's got a max wedge in it?
2: Yes.
1: Where'd you buy it?
2: It was given to me as a gift.
1: Hey, Pre-K, can you pull up? Do I have him? Pre-K, you there? Pre-K.
3: Yes, sir.
1: Mike is sitting here, and he says he's got a 70 Challenger RT, the guy you just screened.
3: Yeah.
1: And
2: it's an RTSE.
1: RTSE, but in you put on here that he gave 60,000 for it, but he just told me that it was given to him as a gift.
3: Well, that's how
2: much. That's how much the. No, I'm not lying to you. That's how much the guy gave for it, and then gave it to me.
1: Okay,
3: there it is.
1: That happens with these cars. People give them away at the end of their life. So people, you know. Squatters that you just need to go find a guy with a good car collection and just go take good care of him, be his best friend. He will give you a car at his will. Mike, how did you get that car?
2: Yeah.
1: Did you like
2: actually service my him? Employer gave it to me as a bonus.
1: There you go. Is he still alive?
2: Oh yeah.
1: All right. When did you get it?
2: 3 years ago.
1: On a scale of 1 to 10, how nice is it?

0: Well, it's a rotisserie restoration for meat bodies only in California. They're out of business now.
1: Mm-hmm.
0: And it's in great shape. It's been garaged the whole time.
1: When you say resto mod, did they do the brakes? And I mean, are there a lot of different brakes parts?
0: The brakes are all disc brakes when they did the resto mod.
1: Will you take $30,000 for it?
0: Vinyl tops in great shape. Oh, no. I couldn't do that.
1: Okay. What will you take for it?
0: I'll probably take 50.
1: Okay. Would you take 40?
0: No.
2: I turned it down.
0: I'd hold at 50.
1: Yeah? What if I brought cash?
0: Still 50.
1: Okay. Would you take 39?
0: Nope.
1: Hmm. Damn, he's tough. Okay, well, have you already loaded it into our system at Gimme the VIN?
0: No, I haven't, but I've got your information. Now, I've been listening to you for the last several months, I guess.
1: A couple of weeks. We've only been on in Ohio for 5 minutes. We've been on in Ohio since July 10th or July 4th.
0: Well, that's a couple months.
1: That's exactly right.
0: That's what I'm saying.
1: Yep. So give me the VIN.
0: I'll send pictures. I'll give you the VIN number. And everything, I'll send it all in on your website.
1: And under the hood, there's fender tags, and they look like VIN numbers, but they're not. And I need those photos.
0: No, they're not.
1: Okay, you know what it is. All right, I'd like to buy it and put in the notes.
0: I've got a whole book of the entire history of the car ever since it sold at the Barrett Jackson auction in 2003 to E Bodies Only.
1: Would you take $46.50?
0: Nope. I'm gonna hold at 50.
1: What about 47?
0: Nope.
3: Hard ass.
1: Do you have any kinfolk in Oklahoma?
0: No.
1: Okay, because you Oklahomans are hard asses, but I haven't dealt with many Ohioans. Maybe there's Ohio hard ass thing. Buckeye hard ass syndrome. All right. So it takes 50. And at this point, Turley, because he's established the trading grounds, he would take 48, but he has publicly said on national radio he will not take less than 50. So if we do a deal at 48, which we very might do, but we'll never be able to confess it because we'll have to promise him gave 50. It'd be our secret. All right, Mike. Thank you for calling. Get it loaded up. Obviously, I'm interested, or I wouldn't keep jacking with you. And I appreciate the phone call. I do want to buy the car.
0: I appreciate you guys.
1: Thank you.
0: Bye.
1: Blind Dorian, we're going to keep thinking about this while we're taking this music break. And guys, call in to help Dorian figure out if these girls are live or Memorex. You there, Dorian?
3: Yo, he's there.
4: Yeah, I'm here.
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7: Ayo said, you'll know it's your time to go when it says, and now John Clay Wolf. 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
8: You're allowed to go.
7: Okay. Because yes. I follow the rules.
9: Right.
7: And he hasn't said, and now John Clay Wolf, so I'm not saying nothing.
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7: On the hour.
9: Okay. Stop all production.
8: That was, yeah, those are different.
7: Jim in Philly.
12: Hey.
7: Hey. You're on the air.
12: It's definitely Memorex.
7: Oh, yeah? Hang on.
12: Yeah.
7: I'm going to let you ask Dorian questions. Dorian, Jim in Philly is concerned.
12: Yeah.
7: Jim in Philly is concerned about you and your ladies that are on your payroll.
12: 100% Memorex.
7: He doesn't think it the
13: wrong. Oh. Wrong. He's wrong.
12: I just went through it. I just went through it a couple weeks ago.
7: Are you a blind guy?
12: No.
7: Okay. Well, Dorian's,
12: I'm trying to make myself.
7: Dorian is not, is legal, like legitimately blind, right? So he goes to the strip club in Pitt for years, and he's made these friends, and they go outside the club with him, and he's training them to be pilots, and he's bought boats, and he's training them to be boat captains, and he's teaching the underprivileged. But I asked for some photos, and he said that they won't send him, let him send us any photos. And that's why I didn't know.
12: Typical.
7: Dorian, is there any trans? Is there any chance that they're transvestites?
8: Oh.
13: I don't know about that.
7: Because I walked into a bar in New Orleans one time on a bachelor party, and I didn't realize that it was a transvestite bar. And I found out the hard way. Not the hardest of hard ways, but I found out a difficult way.
8: Hey, I got something for you. It's called D's Nuts.
7: So Dorian, what do you do with the girls outside of the club?
13: Once in a while, they bring me breakfast. You know, where I live. And they're done dancing about 3:30 in the morning, and on the way in, they stop and pick up breakfast when they bring it down to me.
7: And then what?
13: We go flying.
7: Nothing better than flying with a blind guy and a boatload of strippers. I mean, come on, Dorian.
13: Yeah. Really? No, I sit in the back. She's flying a Bonanza now, 61 Bonanza. I bought a 10-hour block for her to get some complex time.
7: So she
13: was in the 150 for about 5 hours, and now that's Debbie.
7: Okay, and how old is Debbie?
13: Oh, she's old, 25,
9: pretty
7: old. Okay, and you can't send us a Debbie's photo or a like, if you're going to send us a picture in your phone, do you have a handicapped phone that where you can maneuver?
13: No. John, I don't have an iPhone. Because I can't see that stuff. I have a flip phone.
7: Okay.
13: T-Mobile.
7: Will you have Deb call in? I promise to be nice, and I will not queer your deal. I promise I won't. I'm more interested. I'm happy for you, by the way. I mean, first of all, you're happy, and that's all that matters. But I want to talk to I just want to talk to her, because this is too entertaining to me. You're living the dream, Dorian. You're flying around with strippers every day, blind as a bat. Single, I mean, you've got it licked.
13: Yeah, well, that was my plan. Yeah.
7: All right, have Deb call in. You know the phone number, 800-800-RADIO. You don't think she's up yet, do you?
13: Say again?
7: Wait a minute, Hannah. Hannah could give us some advice. Hold tight, Dorian.
5: It's our in-house stripper, Hannah, walking up to the stage.
10: Slowly, because she can take her time, because she's Hannah.
5: Yeah.
10: Yeah.
5: Come on, Hannah.
10: God, you can smell her before she gets here.
7: Good morning, Hannah.
10: Wafts that beautiful perfume.
9: Oh, my God.
10: There you are.
5: Hold on, Hannah's...
11: Hannah's such a virgin. Oh, my God.
7: So, have you ever had a situation like Dorian's describing?
11: Oh, yeah, all the time. Blind men are actually very fond of exotic dancers. Mm. There's only one way they can fully, really achieve satisfaction in an exotic dancer, because they can't see.
7: Right.
11: I make this hand gesture across my eyes because they can't see. Their eyes do not function.
10: Right. That's why they're called blind.
11: That's why they're called hands.
10: Oh.
11: Now, I don't want to get, terribly detailed, but you have the idea. Like Ray Charles movie?
10: Sure.
11: You see Ray Charles?
10: Yep.
11: When you meet a girl, you feel her wrist. Mm-hmm. It was, guess what? Huh. You know what Ray Charles was? Blind.
10: Yeah, we all know that.
7: Why did he feel the wrist?
11: He just feel the skin. There's a charge. There's electric charge. Especially if you're on heroin.
7: Yeah?
11: You can really feel it. They said Ray Charles was on heroin.
10: Yeah.
11: I think Dorian's on heroin.
10: No.
11: Because he's got those strippers in a plane. I would love to be one of those strippers in a plane.
10: Would you really?
11: Send in my number, John.
7: Okay.
11: I'll get the answers you need. I'll be your investigative dancer.
7: That's what I need.
11: Your private dancer. Dancer for money. Do what you want me to do, Dorian.
7: Hey, we got
11: Shake your finger, Daddy.
7: We got a boogie. We'll be right back. Can you take us out?
11: It'll be $400.
7: That's fine. Here's $400. Hang on.
11: And we'll be back with more money and the John Clay Wolf Show right after this. Look at my boobies.
14: What is this place?
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5: Morning, everybody. Happy Labor Day. Mike, New York. You've got an 85 Eldorado, 40,000 miles. Nice. Is it a Baritz?
6: No.
5: Yeah. It says good condition. Like, to get to 12 grand, it would have to be, like, show condition. I think it's 7-8 grand. Yeah. 7-8 grand car in good condition. And beauty is in the eye of the beer holder. So I need to see pictures of it.
6: Okay.
5: Where in New York are you?
6: College Point, right by Shea Stadium.
5: Okay. Go to GMT, go to GiveMeTheVin.com and load up the photos if you want to sell it. We'll take a look. And we need to see pictures. So if you and I were thinking about dating, which we're not, for clarity. But if we were, I want to see pictures, not just your face shot in the right lighting with lipstick on. I want to see stretch marks. I want to see the mole on your ass.
7: Boy.
8: Boy, yeah.
5: I want to see that one boob's bigger than the other. I want to see that lazy eye. And I want to see that chipped tooth. Does that make sense what I'm saying?
6: Guess so.
5: Because I need to know. The glamour shots are easy. It's the details. I want to see your mother's ankles.
8: Wow.
5: So if you can produce all that, then the more I can understand this car, the more I can pay for it or not pay for it based on the real, real condition. Mike, you don't have a lot to say this morning. How are you?
6: No, I'm not really a talker.
5: Okay, I can
6: really
5: tell. Talking. Yeah. What do you do for a living? Did you used to shoot people out of this thing in the 80s?
6: I'm retired.
5: Yeah? Were you in the group back then, driving around the Eldo?
6: Yeah.
5: Is this Rothstein's yellow Baritz sitting in the garage? It's been sitting in Vegas in a parking garage under a cover for the past 40 years, and then you just moved it back to New York?
6: No, it was in my mom's garage.
5: Oh, it was your mom's car?
6: No, it was my car, but it was in her garage.
5: Ah,
6: let me keep it there.
5: Yeah, because it didn't need to be at your place. You know, I understand. Remember that scene in Goodfellas when they went over to mom's house late night after they buried that body to go get some food?
6: Yeah. Absolutely.
5: Did you live a life like that?
6: Yeah, not really.
5: I think you have a good story.
8: He's hiding.
5: What'd you do for a living back in the day?
6: I used to work for OTB.
5: What's that?
6: That's a gambling joint.
5: Okay. See?
8: Uh-huh.
5: I could pick up on it.
7: Oh, you did.
5: I picked up on it. I'm not saying that Mike killed people for a living.
7: But
5: I'm saying that Mike lived a life where he was around people that kill people for a living. And when you're around people that live a rough life like that, you learn not to talk a lot.
7: Exactly.
5: Mike, am I onto something? Am I telling the story properly?
6: Yep.
5: So how long have you been retired?
6: Since 2010.
5: Mike's the kind of guy that found the girl to go flying with Blind Dory.
7: Yep. He hooks people up.
5: Mike's done it all.
7: All of it.
5: You need it, Mike's got it.
7: He's been there. On the Rolodex.
8: He's got a guy.
7: Yeah, he's got a guy.
5: Mike, you've got any good stories? Just tell us a story. Just one story, quickie.
8: He's not
6: coming. Yeah, I got no stories.
7: See? He's the perfect witness. I got no stories.
5: Mike, do you have an internet connection?
6: No.
5: So it's going to be hard to send us photos of this car.
7: Deep.
5: Do you have a Polaroid camera?
6: I talked to my wife. She's into the computer and everything.
5: Okay.
6: You could probably do it for me.
5: I need pics of this. You know what I need. Give me
6: pictures of the car.
5: GiveMeTheVin.com is the website. Load it up. If you need to keep it on the lowdown and you don't need any digital imprint with IP addresses, etc., I understand. you can just take it with Polaroids if you don't want to take it to the film processor, and you can send me a stack of Polaroids of the car and just send it FedEx. And I can give you an address that's kind of weird so that nobody knows what you and I are working on this Cadillac and all that. Nobody needs to know what we're doing. How do you want me to pay you?
6: I don't know. The cash is good.
5: Yeah. Thanks, Mike. You're my kind of guy.
0: I think we can trust this guy. I don't think he's going to fall down to questioning, Henry.
7: It's Joe Pesci. Good to see you, sir.
5: Joe, do you remember when Henry Hill himself came into the studio about, I don't know, 13 years ago, 15 years ago?
0: Yeah, I heard about it. I heard all about it. I'm kind of like Mike there. I didn't do that kind of work, but I played those guys a lot. I've been around them a little bit.
5: A little bit?
0: Especially Gambinos.
7: Ooh.
0: Yeah, they were the late Bananas, we call them in the club, you know. But I'm not in the club.
7: No, you're not in the club.
0: Not in the club at all.
7: No.
0: Don't insinuate that.
7: You know people.
0: Like I'm a gangster now?
7: No.
0: Like I'm here to intimidate you?
7: No.
0: That's not what I do. Stop looking at me with those glasses on.
7: Just looking.
0: Don't come out here and tell me you're not looking at me with your glasses. I'm getting a little waked up.
7: Okay.
0: I'm getting a little bit waked up. I'm getting a little waked up here.
7: Just calm down.
0: Did you tell my friend John to screw himself?
7: No.
0: No, that's what I hate.
7: No.
0: That's what they're saying. It's what I hate.
7: I wouldn't do that.
0: And you watch it.
7: I will. I feel very
0: DJ
7: bad.
0: Ryan.
7: It's JD.
5: I loved it in Goodfellas. No, in Casino, when you threw a fit at Ace Rothstein and you called him a racial slur based off of his religious beliefs.
0: That's my favorite part.
5: And told him that you are the reason that he's there. You are the reason that he exists. And without his blank ass, he better watch it.
0: In a Midwestern accent that yes. I was doing with that. I'm the reason you're here. You beepity yeah. beep.
7: Beepity beep.
0: What he said, the next thing you know, you got to dig more holes in the desert.
5: Chris, North Carolina, good morning. You're on the air.
3: Hey, guys. Good morning. How y'all doing?
5: Good. What you got?
3: Hey, you want to hear some mafia stories? I grew up across the street from the Gambinos in Fairfield, Connecticut.
5: Oh, yeah.
3: Yeah. They were part of the family. They weren't like directly, you know, like they were in New York.
5: Mm-hmm. New York.
3: But my sister used to date Lon D. Gambino, one of the kids, and we had woods behind our house that we used to ride dirt bikes in. And I seen him get taken off his dirt bike. Somebody tied a piece of fishing line across the trail, and He was standing up, so it caught his chest and put an imprint of his cross in his chest. The ambulance had to come and everything. And, you know, if he was sitting down, it would have been a lot worse. So,
5: did his dad find the guy and kill him?
3: I don't know. I wasn't in that tight with them. But the other son, Keith, rented or had a plane or something, and he dumped graffiti over the graduation during the high school graduation in town.
5: Right.
3: So that's just not normal people, you know, do that. But I've worked in union shops up there and seen, you know, people get hurt and stuff for being scabs and stuff like that, you know.
5: What's a scab?
8: So, crossing the line.
3: A scab is somebody who crosses a picket line when you go on strike.
5: All right. Thank you.
3: Yeah.
5: Michael in New York.
9: Yeah, hi, I was just talking to you. So what do you want to do? He wants me to send pictures of the car?
5: Yes. All right, Mike in New York. His sensitivity, he thought that he realized he wasn't just a one connect with a... Pre-K, Mike in New York, our friend from the gambling joint, is on 3. If you can tell him what to do, I'd appreciate it.
8: Show enough.
5: Dale in Ohio, a 67 Tempest custom wagon, 75,000 miles, OG, 325, 121. You know, so that looks like does it have a GTO front end, like the stacked lights?
10: Yeah, I think they modeled the GTO off the
5: Tempest.
10: 67 Tempest.
5: Right.
10: Yeah.
5: It's all about how nice it is. I've just got to see pictures of it. Wagons don't oversell, I can promise that, but... Let me see it. Go to givemethevin.com and load it up. Send me pictures. Let's start there, okay?
10: Excellent.
5: Thank you. Every time I get a hold of a wagon,
7: yeah,
8: you're not.
5: I kind of lose my ass.
7: Do you?
5: Yeah.
8: Didn't you have one just recently?
5: Probably.
7: Yeah. I thought those Cadillac wagons did well. No?
5: No.
7: okay. Took care of me.
5: Kennedy's limo. Kennedy, I mean, it just, wagons just don't,
7: they
5: do,
7: don't
5: it.
7: Do it.
5: They just don't do it. They don't spur the right emotion in most cases. I think what would be a good wagon is an 80 model or 80, you know, early 80s Buick Estate wagon with the wood panels on the side and pale yellow.
0: Family Cruiser.
5: Or, you know, baby blue with like 11,000 miles on it.
7: Oh.
5: That would be one that would score. You know, a good one like that. Because now everybody's old enough. The guys that are my age, 50,
7: yep,
5: they'll go back and buy that memory. But that
7: makes sense.
5: But the 80-year-olds, 70-year-olds aren't going to go back and buy that memory from the 60s.
7: Nah.
5: Not really.
7: They're done.
5: Yeah, they're just kind of, they already did it.
7: Sure.
5: They already bought that 67 Tempest wagon 20 years ago. They're trying to get rid of it, and they can't find another guy that misses his mom enough to buy it. We'll be right back.
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6: Morning, everybody. It is Labor Day weekend. We are live. Glad to be here. I hope you are, too. The highways aren't nearly as congested as normally because it is a holiday weekend. Duh. I bet the traffic is down at least half of what a normal Saturday morning is. At least. I bet it's two-thirds. What about this 49ers deal? I'm still... Last week we were in Tampa, Florida, and a lot of you guys didn't hear this, but Adam Carolla got on the show with us, and we were talking about... the owners of the 49ers, and I was asking Carolla why he would dig deep for low-tour dirt leg poontang. Like, you know, why wouldn't he buy a classier gal? Why did he want a $100 hooker?
7: He could afford more.
6: He's got a little kink in him.
7: Yeah.
6: Anyway, here was the answer.
8: Here's the point. People say, this guy is a multi-millionaire. What is he doing with this trailer park trash? Let me tell you a story. At the height of Eminem's powers, the guy made like $50 million. He brought us all out to Detroit because we were doing crank anchors, and he wanted to do crank anchors, and he was a huge fan, and we all went out to his studio in 7th Mile outside of Detroit. Eminem, he made $50 million that year. You know what we had for lunch?
9: Bologna.
8: Taco Bell.
9: Okay.
8: Why? Because he likes Taco Bell. And you say, but that guy's a millionaire. Why is he eating a Taco Bell? The answer is because Taco Bell tastes like Taco Bell, and he likes Taco Bell. And that's the answer for the 49ers owner. He was eating Taco Bell.
6: There you go.
9: Taco. I mean, that makes sense. Yeah.
6: It makes sense, I guess. I mean, I don't condone it, but...
9: No, I would... You could afford more, but Taco Bell, no.
7: It takes a certain sensibility, though, because if you know your friends are spending $20,000 and you're getting a similar, comparable experience for $100, it's like you did yourself... 990 favors.
6: So he's a thrifty billionaire?
7: Perhaps. It makes perfect sense to me, man.
6: Right.
7: We used to, Turley and I used to eat Taco Bell all the time, once a week.
9: No, not that Taco Bell. Real Taco Bell. Not the
7: we
9: Taco,
7: did.
9: Oh, yes. Not the what we're talking about insinuating here.
7: No. did that sound like that?
9: Yes, it did.
7: No, we literally used to like spend a couple bucks each on like, the five-finger, five-layer, whatever, volcano taco of the week.
6: You used to get great enjoyment of showing us prostitutes from the back page, or whatever that was called, and then they shut it all down.
7: The back page is gone forever, man. That bums me out.
6: I shouldn't have brought it up.
7: Right. But I wasn't aware of all the insidious things that you know, surround the industry that we're talking about at the time. I just thought, wow, look at those lovely gals. They're out there. Right now, making a living, sharing love.
6: 800-800-7234, 800-800-RADIO is the call. And yes, we're live. Yes, it's Labor Day. No, this is not a replay. And I don't understand why our program director came up from Houston.
9: That's a good question.
6: He's sitting here. Elliot.
10: Hey, guys.
6: Elliot, the radio wizard.
9: Oh, two more meters just now.
10: Hey,
9: Elliot joined.
10: That's right, guys. All right.
6: So, Elliot, you work for iHeart. You're the gatekeeper. You're the gatekeeper. When they gave us this network, they said he'll be your prison guard.
10: Is that the words they used?
6: Yeah, that's the words they used.
10: All right.
6: And I just didn't. I mean, so what made you come up this weekend?
10: Well, to be honest with you, you know, I heard sometimes, you know, it's Labor Day. Everybody else is, you know, off doing their things,
6: right.
10: And maybe you guys need a little supervision. I don't know. You know, I
7: You're not wrong. You're not wrong.
6: So you're like pig vomit from the Stern days?
10: Well, I hope, hopefully a more handsome version, but yes, yes. I sit there and stress out and WNBC.
6: What is it that you worry that I would do?
10: John, sometimes you're a little bit of a loose cannon.
6: You know?
10: And I'm sitting here reading like on the YouTube stream, just seeing the people making the comments here too. So I'm sitting off the side, and all you guys watching on YouTube too. There's just you see Pre-K, JD, Bobo, you, and then I'm just off watching. I'm seeing the comments, so I just know that they're you usually run with stuff a little bit. You know,
6: I get inspired in bad directions.
10: I'm trying to say this nice because I'm a guest here, and I don't want to upset you.
6: But
10: and,
6: you're a prison guard, so you rattle on the.
7: It's your world, boss.
10: Thanks, Bob. Thanks.
6: So what do you not want us to do today?
10: You know, it's that's so loose to say anything because it's like if I give you a list of five things, you'll find the sixth.
6: Right.
10: You
6: know? Okay. All I can think about is Tommy Lee Schlong. So
10: let's have a talk here. Yeah.
9: That's not something we want him talking about.
10: Yeah, let's not mention that one. But.
7: Hear his voice do the thing. Well, now we're going to talk.
10: Bob, let me hear your imitation of me because you're the one that.
11: Hey, John. It's Elliot here. Somebody said something about the back page, and I know they hadn't been around for a long time, so y'all doing a nostalgic thing.
6: Right.
11: You got 14 meters in Detroit. Way to go, boys. Good job. Good show. Keep on going.
10: Does anybody even know what that means?
9: Meters?
10: Meters, yeah. So meters. That's a ratings device, right? Okay, so like when people tune out, then they that's when you lose a meter or if you gain a meter.
6: So whatever. To start over,
10: yeah.
6: People are in this Arbitron rating system. They get paid a fee to carry around what looks to be like a pager
10: right.
6: for, say, 3 months. And that meter keeps up with all of their listening habits. Right. So if they're tuned in, like in New York right now in Q104, it's registering that as a listener, but it gives it weight as X amount of listeners.
10: You explained it perfectly. Yep.
6: So if we say something bad and they leave, then we lost a meter, which they say that means we lost 10,000 listeners.
7: Right.
6: And if we say something good when they come in and they stay, then we gained a meter.
7: And here's the industry mystery part, though, that you haven't picked apart. And I've picked this up a little at a time from a couple of different program directors. In the entirety of say, for instance, Houston metro area, they're not 10,000. They're not 20,000. There's four people, each one carrying a meter. And they base their entire opinion of how we're doing on those meters up and meters down.
6: There's not enough.
7: Well, you lost the meter. That's why we talk about, well, you got 13,000 meters. It don't exist.
6: Can I tell you something, Bubba?
7: Four people.
6: Like, I'm not Elliot.
7: You can tell me.
6: But I know what his job is. And we're probably on the slickest ice of conversation. He would rather us be talking about prostitutes and drugs and bestiality.
7: We're probably better at that.
6: Because this, like, if we talk about it in the wrong way, it could screw up a station's registrations.
7: Oh, is that right?
6: Yes.
10: I'm sweating a little bit. Jack and I, the studio felt cool until a minute ago. Yes. And you don't like to tell people how the sausage is made, so to speak. But
6: they're very sensitive this being talked about on the air.
10: Right. Yes, yeah. They don't want to do that. And again, because it could impact how people listen. They say, oh, I've got this much control, then. Yeah,
6: did I tell you that we were in the weekend slot? We're number, was it New York City? Are we number one?
7: New York, yeah.
10: You had some, yes,
7: numero
10: yeah.
7: No.
10: You saw some good data.
6: So we got some meters. Meter. Thank you, New York City.
10: Yeah.
6: And they thought that we would ruin and wreck the radio station. Really? Let's talk about that.
10: Okay.
6: Why did you know that I wanted to be on Q104 for a long time?
10: You've told me, yeah.
6: And actually, when we were working on this network, I balked up over this station. I said, if I'm not good enough to be on New York City, I'm not good enough to be on the radio anymore. It's only been 20 years. If I haven't passed the test, I quit. Yeah. That's what I did.
10: Yep.
6: And they, let me call you back. Are you really going to blow this whole network up over one station? Yep. That's what I said. They called back. They said, okay, but you can only be on till 10. You can only be on till 10 o'clock. Oh, my God. No, or is it 9? Hell, I forgot. It's 10. 10. 10. 10. Oh, my God, we're clear till 10. And I'm like, most stations carry us till noon. Do you want to do it or not? So I did it. And the ratings came out, and we're good.
10: They look really good, yeah. So we've got a month.
6: I need. Yeah. So how do we get the next hour?
10: I think it's coming. I don't know. The power.
6: You heard it here. You just promised it.
10: Hey, I'm a lieutenant in this army. I am certainly not a general.
9: Boy, he's putting you on.
10: I tell you, right? I mean, come on.
6: You know, years ago when we were going to do this and it didn't happen, it's because I refused to pre-record the show.
10: Right.
6: And they really wanted me to do the show on Friday and then push it up to them. And then they made another compromise. They said, start it at this time, run it an hour delayed, and then push it to the deal. It'll only be an hour or two delayed so that they could skim it because they were worried about me saying things that might be disruptive. And I said, no. So we just kept trucking. There's not enough live radio on the radio. What makes this show work is the live radio.
10: Right.
6: What makes this show work is speech impediment, Terrence. Would you be here right now if we weren't live?
12: You, John Clay Wolf.
6: Yeah. Do you like us? You wouldn't be on the air with us right now if we weren't live, if we were pre-recorded. We would have to create a fake speech impediment, Terrence. And that's a hard thing to do.
10: Mm. Yeah.
9: He's a talent.
6: Okay, thank you. We've got to go to break because Elliot's giving me the evil eye because the big network clock is flicking. And so we have to play a song, and then we'll be right back. And we're going to drill into this a little bit deeper this Labor Day weekend. We're going to get down to the... Oh, it's Dial a Deal next. Yeah. Damn it. Elliot, you're going to have to
10: wait. I'll be here all day.
6: Okay. Oh, I bet you will.
10: There you go.
6: Dial a Deal is next. So, which I call the lightning round. It's where you call in with your cars. And yeah, it's live. Yes, we're live right now. 800-800-7234, 800-800-RADIO. 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So, year, make, model, miles, average, rough, or clean. 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Load it up. I'm going to take you to there as soon as we get back so we don't have to listen to Elliot anymore. Be right back.
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1: Chris in South Carolina. Where in South Carolina are you?
2: Yes.
1: Where in South Carolina you be?
2: I'm having a hard time hearing you.
1: Where are you in South Carolina?
2: Oh, I'm driving back from North Charleston, South Carolina, and I'm driving home down here to Pelham, Georgia.
1: All right. Are you a truck driver? Are you a truck driver?
2: No, sir. I work in the crane business. I'm a crane inspector.
1: Okay. I haven't met a long-haul truck driver that doesn't have a little something wrong with them. Have you ever? Do you know what I'm talking about?
2: Oh, absolutely. They got a little something going on inside that noggin up there, I tell you that.
1: Now, the immigrants, the illegals that do it, the Russians and the Yugoslavians and all that, they're fine because they're just over here driving for their freedom. But the American long-haul truck drivers, and there's some really nice guys. I'm not knocking on them. But there's a little something there. Something's wrong every time. I don't know what it is. Anyway, back to your Impala. You've got a 96 Impala SS, 60,000 miles. It's black with red trim. Red trim. Tell me what's red. You mean red interior?
2: No, sir. It's got that gray interior. It kind of looks like an old Delonhart car. It's got the gray interior, but it's got the red trim on the outside. Like the SS is all in red, and the whole trim, the exterior package has that red trim that goes around it.
1: Okay.
2: And then on the inside, it's got that gray cloth interior, and it's got the red trim that goes around the cloth and the dash.
1: I think that's aftermarket.
2: I got it from the Dale Earnhardt Chevrolet place.
1: Okay.
2: And it came like that when it was new.
1: So they may have done a dealer upgrade.
2: Yeah, it might have been something they done there. It's a good looking car now.
1: What's wrong? What you're telling me the good, tell me the bad. What's wrong with it?
2: Man, it ain't been driven much in the last probably 2 years. It's set in the garage. I have started it up. I've cranked it. I've moved it here and there, but I ain't really put any miles on it. And it's got 67,000 miles on it, not the 60,000. But there's not really nothing too bad. I mean, it's got a little, you know, swirl marks and scratches here and there, but
1: sure.
2: it runs pretty dang good.
1: But it's a SS Impala, a 1996.
2: Correct.
1: All right. And you want 7,000 for it.
2: I'm looking at 7,500 roughly. Like, yeah, I was 7,000 to 8,000 about where I'm at on it.
1: I should be able to make that work. So,
2: all right. Well,
1: you want to sell it? Go to givemethevin.com. Load up the pictures. Tell them John said he's buying it. And do you have the title, I assume? There's no payoff?
2: Yes, sir. I have title. Yes, sir.
1: All right. Actually, I've got one owner. I've got your stuff here. I just took a picture of your name and your car and your... I'm going to send it to one of my guys. I'll have him call you right now. We'll get it done. So where's the car located?
2: The car is located in Pelham, Georgia.
1: Is that closer? How far is that from Atlanta?
2: I'm about 4 hours from Atlanta, south of Atlanta. I'm about an hour north of Tallahassee, Florida.
1: Okay, because I have a place in Atlanta and I've got a place in Somerville, Georgia, which is not close to you at all. I think Somerville might be further than Atlanta. So you're on the far right
2: side.
1: Yeah,
2: it is. Yeah, it's a little further up there.
1: Yeah. Okay. We'll figure out a place to get it picked up, get it paid, and we'll do it. It'll probably be Tuesday.
2: We can make it happen. Then I'll be traveling on Monday or Tuesday, so I just got to know beforehand, so I know not to go back out of town for work. You know.
1: Okay. 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Be right back. 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
1: The other day, my husband said to me, he's like, I don't understand why you like Instagram so much. It's just a bunch of hot chicks with big b****s. I was like, that is your algorithm, you idiot. I showed him my phone, all dogs, all dogs. His jaw dropped, he got all red, he was all embarrassed. He was like, oh my God, you f*** off to dogs?
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3: I had a moment like that one.
4: That did you?
3: Yeah, when I didn't realize.
4: Got busted.
3: It was about 5 years ago. And I was like, why is it just boobs on my feed? And, or no, something came up on Instagram. We were on a family vacation, a ski trip. This is about 6 years ago. And one of the kids grabbed my phone and was like, why is it just girls on your feed? And then the little one did. And then the older ones grabbed it. And then they started busting my balls, explaining why.
5: Because.
3: Yeah.
6: Dude, there's a bit of porn on Instagram nowadays.
3: I don't see porn. Like,
6: yes.
4: Look at John pick up his phone. What?
6: They'll show you. In fact, every clip you send me, and it's not you, I'm sure it's my algorithm, though I didn't go looking for it. I didn't search it, or they're just there.
4: Sure.
6: There it is. There it is, right there in front of you.
4: Right there in front of you. Yeah, you can't not look. I mean, that'd be silly.
6: Well, for God's sakes,
4: I mean, it's there.
3: I can tell you that, like, the really good ones, the ones that are too good to be true and they look really real, a lot of them are not. They're AI generated.
6: That's okay.
4: That's it. You don't believe anything anymore.
3: I know.
4: Nothing at all.
6: I do.
4: You do?
6: Yeah.
4: Seriously?
6: Yeah.
4: You live in your little fantasy world?
6: Yeah. How long have we hung out, man?
4: Forever.
6: Is this
4: this is not news.
6: Is this a surprise?
3: Speaking of news, it's time for Florida news. Good morning, Florida.
7: And now, from North America's own land down under, it's time for Sunshine State News with your certified lifeguard, J.D. Ryan.
4: Well, a Fort Pierce man, 59-year-old Stacy Turner, who, by the way, happened to be a convicted felon.
5: Really?
4: Is under arrest again after deputies seized 33 pounds of marijuana, more than $150,000 in cash, several firearms, all in a raid of his home. He was identified in an undercover sting. You think? Here's the sheriff's department talking about it, 6.1.
8: According to the arrest report, a confidential informant working with the sheriff's office went to Hotspot Car Wash in Fort Pierce last month and made a controlled purchase of marijuana from Turner.
4: Oh, man, the department.
3: Marijuana?
4: Marijuana.
3: Oh, man.
4: But there's more than that. He had a lot of it. The department said they initiated the operation after calls from two different complainants in the neighborhood.
3: That he had too much marijuana?
4: He had too much for average user, yes, 6.2.
8: Tatiana Peterkin is the director of Dream Chasers Preschool in Fort Pierce.
9: I think that's crazy because I'm like, there's kids and you can clearly see this as a daycare. It's a big daycare.
8: Besides the preschool, there's also a church, Mission for Christ Tabernacle, a few houses away from Turner's home.
4: No doubt this guy was more than just a small-time dealer, 6.3.
8: The sheriff's office says the street value of marijuana is $300 to $400 an ounce.
10: And if you do the math, that means the street value of the 33 pounds of marijuana found in this guy's house is at least $160,000. Turner is now free on $46,000 bond.
4: You let him go.
3: So we have experts come on the show that describe things. And this guy was getting into measurements. And I'd like to revert to our own Bob Floyd, the expert on drug dealing. Good morning, Bob Floyd. Hey. Son of Bob.
11: What's the market update?
6: I tell you what's going on in Florida with this deal in Fort Pierce. And this is happening all over the state of Florida, as well as Colorado. But you have to go to nicer parts of the neighborhood to get into Colorado. But beside the point, here's a great example of how policemen will exaggerate their case.
4: Sure.
6: We found $160,000 worth of pot in this guy's house. Wow, arrest him. Well, he's arrested. He had too much. And in the wrong. You don't do this anywhere near, like, within a block of a daycare center or a church. These people will narc you out.
4: Yes, they will.
6: If you're going to deal in that level, and I don't doubt that he had a whole lot of marijuana.
4: 33
6: And who
4: pounds.
6: Doesn't love a whole lot of marijuana?
4: Right.
6: Cash on the bear head. Cha-ching.
4: We got it.
6: You got to go to those kinds of places where the drug dealers live.
4: Sure.
6: You got to be in the west side of town, preferably third floor. in a building where a lot of people are coming and going, a lot of foot traffic. Know what I'm talking about?
3: Got it.
6: You pull up, you can get your Uber to come and get it for you.
4: Uber.
6: Right? But not where it's illegal.
4: No.
6: That's a bad kind of a deal. So the proposition is you do this. Here's what you do. No, don't grow your own JD Ryan. It's never going to taste right these days. Hydroponics have taken over the world.
4: Yep.
6: You got to go to your local dispensaries. Oklahoma's a really good candidate for this.
4: They've got them.
6: Practically a 12-hour drive from anywhere in the country. Go down there and buy as much of that stuff as you can. Bring it back home. You're going to spend something like $120 on the ounce, which you buy at a quarter pound.
4: Sure.
6: Which means you're out something like $325.
4: Sure.
6: Cut that into 7 grams each, 15 batches, quarter bags. Add a pack of zigzags in there, because if you're going to Oklahoma, you're going to meet a lot of rednecks on the way home.
4: Right.
6: They'll easily pay $40 for a quarter of this stuff. You know why?
4: Why?
6: Because it's medical marijuana, and that spells better for you and me. And profit-wise, you made a lot of money.
4: Yeah.
6: Gasoline's the only thing that holds you back. So here's what you do.
4: Oh, there's more.
6: Send it home. You heard me right. Send it home. Not USPS. Get that yellow company.
4: Yeah.
6: They can keep a secret. I've done it myself, or I wouldn't advise you this way. So get it together. It's almost Thanksgiving, and by then, you'll be a millionaire. And you'll live on the third floor on the west side of town, making big money just in time for Christmas. There's your dope report. I'm Bob Floyd. You keep toking.
3: Yeah. Thank you, Bob.
4: Thank you, Bob.
3: I had a friend out in the country.
4: Yeah.
3: Acquaintance. And he was buying or moving pot. And he would take those bricks, wrap them up tight, tape them up tight, cover them in like Vicks Vapor Rub, seal them, and do it again. And he would do 3 layers of that wrap before he sent it in that yellow envelope that you were talking about to keep the dogs off of it.
4: Did you ever get arrested?
3: Probably.
4: Okay. So it didn't work.
3: I don't know.
5: Yeah, that smell, man, that's you gotta hide it. And you could tell when cars, you get in somebody's car that they smoked, and they try to hide. It's like, you know.
4: Absolutely.
5: Right. Pre-K's car, man. You get in there. I'm just saying, Pre-K, I've sat in your car. It still has a little smell.
4: Plus, he has other friends that smoke.
6: I met a guy at Bango Night. They play Bango down on Thursday nights down at the bar in town.
4: Sure, Bango.
6: I met a guy who's a friend of a kind of acquaintance of ours. I won't use any names. But he smelled really hungry. He looked really hungry. Yeah, he had just come out of the cloud. You know what I'm talking about? I'm not talking about computer science here. I'm talking about the cloud. Yeah. Strong.
3: Ryan in Tennessee, are you there?
12: Yes, sir, I am.
3: So you've got a Intera Viper, the Canadian kit car, supercar thing. What color is it?
12: It's red.
3: And how many miles?
12: It's got 19,657 miles.
3: What will you take for it?
12: I've got 23 in it. I'm just looking to get 20, 21 for it, somewhere right in there so I can get on to another project. I'm a med student, and it just helps me relax to turn some wrenches in the garage. And
3: hold tight. We've got to go to break. I'll be right back. I'm going to think about this car during the break, okay? This is a kit car or what was it? It's a kit car, isn't it?
12: No, it's a
3: hold up. GM. We'll get right to it. My name's Jean-Claude Wolf. I'm going to talk to the Canadian dude that or the Tennessean that buys Canadian cars here in a minute as soon as we get back.
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13: from the Big O Tires Weather Center.
14: Another sizzling day for today with temperatures soaring into the mid to upper 90s. We're also going to be on the lookout for some periods of shower and thunderstorm activity, and some of those storms could put down some gusty winds and some heavy rainfall. Overnight, down to 74 degrees for tomorrow, high of 89. We'll look for high of 90 on Labor Day. I'm WLKY meteorologist Suzanne Horgan.
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2: I've got my Dukes of Hazzard 01 General Lee shirt on to celebrate Labor Day because it is the last round of the Redneck Triple Crown.
3: Ah.
2: Are you familiar with that term?
3: No.
2: Memorial Day, 4th of July, Labor Day.
3: That is
2: the Redneck Triple Crown. And guys, in the Nashville area next weekend, the real Redneck Triple Crown is at the Nashville Motor Speedway, which is the Triple Crown of Rotting. And I will be on the stage doing a round table. I'll be hosting a round table with Dave Kindig, Chip Foose, Richard Rawlings, and the Ring Brothers. And I suggest if you're a car aficionado, you go out there. I think it's 72 and back or 78 and back are the only cars that are allowed. But it is the best quality car show in the country, short of SEMA.
3: I was going to say, that's saying a lot.
2: It is a lot.
3: Yeah.
2: It's heavy. It's real. Bobby Alloway, who's a renowned car builder himself, puts this on. And we will be there on location next Friday.
3: You'll be there Friday, but you'll be here Saturday.
2: Actually, what we're going to do is Foose and I are going to also record an hour of radio.
3: Oh, cool.
2: And we're going to replay it Saturday.
3: Saturday.
2: And act like it's live.
3: Gotcha. Well, we just kind of spoiled
2: it. Yeah. It'll be fine. I mean, how the hell am I going to shift from the studio to, hey, I'm here, right here. So I will be there.
3: We're going
2: to do
3: magic.
2: We're going to do a podcast live on Friday morning.
3: Gotcha.
2: And we're going to record it. We're going to play that hour in one of the hours during the show.
3: Makes sense.
2: To also promote more people to go to the show, the Triple Crown of Rotting, that'll be at the Nashville Speedway.
4: Oh, we just lost 2 meters.
2: Uh-oh. Okay. So I have a, speaking of cars, where's that guy? Ryan in Tennessee. Are you in Nashville area?
5: I'm in Knoxville.
2: How far is that from Nashville? That's a long way.
5: Two and a half hours, three hours.
2: Well, if you're a car nut, I would go to that event next weekend. It's cool as hell. We went last
5: year. I am planning on it.
2: Well, are you going to bring this 87 Intera Viper Canadian 19,000-mile rear-engine Canadian supercar?
5: I'm not. But, yeah, I was going with my dad. I got my dad into cars recently, and we were actually going to another show there. I don't know which one it is, but it's almost 17th or something like that, too.
2: So let's talk about the car. You want $21,000 for it. You fix things.
5: Yeah.
2: What have you? What, when you say you've spent a lot of money on it, or you said you got $23,000 in it, what did you do?
5: So it doesn't have the original engine off the front. These apparently had an issue with fires back in the 90s, so they swapped the engine. It has a brand new crate motor, ZZ4.
2: You did that, or they did that? The person you bought it from before.
5: The person that I bought it from before, he owned a dealership.
2: Okay.
5: And he had the car built at his dealership. And when I got it, it had been sitting for about 25 years in his dealership. It's kind of like a hey, look at this cool car that I have. And everyone, it brought
2: this is a car that's on a fair, you're going too deep. We got to keep it tighter. This is a Fiero chassis that is a kit car around a Fiero chassis. So to call it a supercar is a stretch of the truth. Let's establish
5: it's like
2: that.
5: So you lied
2: when you told Pre-K it was a Canadian supercar.
5: That's what it's modeled as, and it's not a real supercar. And I told him, I said it's not a real supercar.
2: Okay.
5: And it's also not a kit car. It was partnered with GM.
2: Okay.
5: And it was sold with a full manufacturer warranty, and it was sold through GM dealerships.
2: Gotcha. All right. How many did they make?
5: They made 36.
2: Okay. And you've got one. How long have you had it?
5: I've had it for about a year and a half.
2: And what did
5: When I got it, it was non-running.
2: What did you pay for it?
5: I paid like $12,500 for it, non-running, non-functioning, nothing work, no air condition, no nothing.
2: Okay. Does it have a little 44 on the back B-pillar?
5: Does not.
2: Okay. So does the last six of the VIN end in... Or the last three 757?
5: Let me check. If you're asking if it's the Bring a Trailer one, it was that one.
2: I know it was that one. There's no question it was that one. Yeah, and I was just wanting to hear you not want to admit it was that one. You didn't pay $12.5. You paid $11,250.
5: No, I had to pay the fees, and I had to pay the... Yeah, so it was like right at like $12.5.
2: So you're pricing it to me $10,000, 100% markup over what you paid for it on Bring a Trailer in front of everybody that ever wanted to bid.
5: Yeah, but you realize that I pulled the motor out of it. I completely refreshed the entire car front to back. Mm-hmm. I had AC done. I had the engine completely rebuilt, transmission done, all the lines done, brakes.
2: What's done mean? How do you do a transmission?
5: You just take it to a shop and have them completely redo everything, make sure everything's fresh and good because the car was sitting for 25 years. So you want to make sure that everything works and drives before you...
2: So do you have an invoice from a transmission shop that is $3,700 for rebuilding a transmission?
5: I have an invoice for, I think it was $1,700 or $1,800 for the transmission. It was like right at $5,700 for the engine refresh. And
2: I took the listing from where you bought it during the break, and I dumped it into software, and I said, show me all of the seller's disclosures that you bought it off of, all right? One pop-up headlight motor. I'll read it off. One pop-up headlight motor does not work. That was something that he told you before you bought it. The headlight cover cap is unsecured. The brake lights do not work. Rear turn signals do not work. Front turn signals were removed for show purposes. Paint has chips, dings, and some other flaws. Carpet shows some wear. There's a weird switch in the ashtray that the guy that you bought it from didn't know what it was. And that's it. It doesn't say anything about motor or transmission. So was it bad?
5: Yeah, that's what I thought. Yep. Uh-huh. When I bought it, the first time I cranked it up, the belt was pretty much wobbling at like a pretty alarming degree. And within shortly after that, it started shooting oil up like a rooster tail. Also, he said it was a 305. It was not. It was a Crate Motor ZZ4 in the engine. The guy who bought it had no idea what it was.
2: But when
5: I took it to my shop, they took it out and they were like, this is a ZZ4. It's a 5.7 liter. And then they had to replace pretty much everything top to bottom on the engine that was like rubber, gaskets, the valves were gummed up, so we had to redo the heads.
2: We're talking to Ryan in Tennessee. He bought a car on Bring a Trailer for $11,000 and he wants to sell it to me for $21,000.
5: What car is it? It's that 19 on eBay. I'm not sweating.
2: I'm not saying you're sweating. I'm just saying that, but know this, the people you were bidding against on that auction, they knew what you knew, right? So all the things that you learned after the facts, the problems, after you got, let's say you got screwed on Bring a Trailer. Sounds like it.
5: I definitely did.
2: Okay, but when y'all were bidding, they were going off the same information that you were going off of. And this car brought 11.2.
5: Yeah.
2: So they didn't know all the problems that you got stuck with. So you bought a house with a bad foundation. You had to spend $50,000 to fix the foundation. But now it's straight. But you didn't buy it with a bad foundation. My point is, how in the hell do you expect me, I'm using this as a learning tool for everybody. Did you really expect me to give $20,000?
5: I mean, it's at 19 on eBay from three bids, and on top of that, you know,
2: how many of those are you?
5: Sold a couple of years ago. Zero. Okay. I don't have. Okay. You know, I don't. I'm not a scam artist. Ooh. Man, I'm a med student. I have to have some kind of integrity.
2: Gotcha.
5: Well, but yeah, I mean, there was one that sold a couple years ago for $22,000, and I think that because it's such a rare car and it's a cool car with a very unique history and piece of automotive history, that has some value to somebody.
2: But you just told me there's a live auction going on eBay right now, and you just priced me the car for $21,000. So if I said yes, I'll give $21,000. What would you do with all the other bidders that are on eBay waiting for the auction to finish?
5: It hasn't met the reserve, so it allows you to pull it off before the reserve's met.
2: But if you're not sweating it, why are you trying to lay it down on the radio right now if it's in the middle of a live auction?
5: I just thought it was an...
2: All right, I appreciate the phone call.
6: So, I don't think he understood what you're saying, because he bought the car thinking it was completely right?
2: Yeah, correct.
6: And he's made it right now. But it's going to be the same price. The car that was bought on Bring a Trailer was completely right. It's right now.
2: Right.
6: It's going to be the same price then.
2: Right.
6: It doesn't matter what you put into it.
2: Correct.
6: But he wants you to pay for what he put into it, John.
2: I can't do that.
6: That's a lot of people do that, though.
2: All the time. And that's why I was using this as an example, because I found that hit on Bring a Trailer and found the listing. It's fine. I mean, I'm not trying to make an ass of the guy. I'm trying to show everybody what we deal with.
3: Every day.
2: So why didn't I just go to Bring a Trailer and buy it for $11,350?
3: Right.
2: And the guy that bought it on Bring a Trailer that he bought it from obviously hated it. And that's why he sold it to him. But did he even give that guy the $11,250? Or did he give that guy $8,000? It's all fine. It's a world. It's a market. We trade around. We make money. We lose money. We break even. But I want to keep it clean. Keep them on the money if we're going to do them on the radio.
3: Sure, of course.
2: If you want to waste our time, go to GiveMeTheVIN.com. They love doing that.
3: They do.
2: And that's why I say if GiveMeTheVIN doesn't beat a CarMax or a Carvana deal. Then we'll send you a check for $100. And a deal means that you showed us their bid and said, beat it. And if we don't beat it and you sell it to them, correct, then we send you a check for $100. Because this takes all of the talk out of it and gets down to business.
3: Sure.
6: Yeah.
3: What did you actually get for it?
2: Yeah. What? Because they would have to inspect it,
3: correct,
2: before they paid you,
3: right,
2: for it. And a lot of times the car's inspections are not what the customers think they are.
3: At all.
2: The sellers.
3: Yep.
2: It's all fun, man.
3: It's all fun.
2: I've only been doing this 30 years. I'm still learning. We'll be right back. My name is John Clay Wolf. 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Happy Labor Day, everybody. Be right back.
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6: Happy Labor Day, everybody. Good morning, America. We are live this Labor Day weekend.
7: Yes.
6: Coast to coast. Hey, Ohio. 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Dallas. I don't know if we're on the air or not. 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
7: Yes, good morning.
6: Are you excited about football?
7: Can't wait.
6: I know you're a real football head.
7: I've been sitting there staring at the TV and it won't come on. I don't know what's going on, but hopefully. Is this weekend the weekend finally?
6: It is the weekend finally.
7: I won't even sleep till Monday.
6: My son decided to fire it off with a party.
7: At your house?
6: At my house.
7: Were you aware of it?
6: Kegger? I was not.
7: Oh, one of those parties.
3: Kegger?
6: His mother was there. Well, there is a keg in the back bar that is mine, but has been sitting there for a year. So I hope that they enjoyed it. I hope they loved every minute. It might have been there for a year and a half, Mike.
3: Oh, no.
7: How bad does beer go?
6: I mean, it's cold and pressurized. But
3: A year and a half's
6: a long sit on a keg. I don't know if they were drinking or not. My wife sent me pictures, and she said, there's like... Junior asked if we could have if he could have five or six people over. She sent me a picture of the backyard.
7: Yeah,
6: and there were 50 or 60 people over.
8: Okay, yeah, he's doing it right.
6: I think they were getting excited about football.
8: Well, no, and Green Miller Lite is perfect for that crowd.
7: Perfect.
6: Right? What are the laws on having high school kids at your house drinking their alcohol?
8: It's okay. Just don't tell anybody.
6: I just, you know, I don't care what they do as long as they're not tearing my stuff up, but I don't want the liability.
8: Take their keys.
6: 800-800. Yeah, how do you take keys on 50 cars?
8: You take keys 50 times.
7: You cannot legally let other people's high school kids drink alcohol at your house. That's the very first Google return.
8: Because the hates responsibility.
7: Providing alcohol to minors or...
6: Providing or allowing?
7: It just says here providing.
6: Well, there's a difference in providing and allowing, isn't there?
7: No.
6: Hey, lawyers that listen to the show, 800-800-7234, 800-800-7234, 800-800-RADIO. I really do want to. It's too bad because back in the good old days, you know, 35 years ago when we were in high school, nobody gave a rat's.
7: Of course.
6: Hooter's mom was the coolest. She let us have a keg in her backyard every weekend. I mean... You know, what's going on? Hooter's mom's what's going on. She's fine. So we would grab a keg and we'd set it up and everybody'd chip in $5 and it was good. I mean, many people have stories like that.
7: Of course.
6: Is that still okay in this day and age?
7: You want the legal answer or?
6: Well, you're getting it from Chad or 800-800-7234 if you're a lawyer. But yeah, what does it say?
7: It just says providing. It says the word providing alcohol to minors who are not your own children. It's a class 8.
6: So do it again. Okay. Say, what if I don't provide it? They bring their own. If it's BYOB.
3: So if the minors bring their own alcohol.
7: Illegally.
6: I get you on the providing part.
7: I'm trying to rewind.
3: But as a parent, you just want them there so you feel safe and comfortable. They're not going out and...
6: Sure.
3: Could get in trouble.
6: But you can't manage 50 of them.
3: No, that's
6: you just can't. 5 of them, you can. 10 of them, you can. 50 of them, 60 of them, you cannot.
3: That's when you got to get security in. That's really what you have to do.
6: What's security
3: point.
6: Do? Throw them out?
3: Yeah, no. And they just
7: you can legally allow only your own minor children to drink alcohol at your house if you are visibly present, but it is illegal to serve other people's underage children.
6: If it's in the house,
7: I'm going to tell you how a lawyer's going to spin that.
6: Okay.
7: Did you know it was there? Then you were allowing it. You were serving it.
6: Okay.
8: Contributing to the delinquency of a minor.
6: So where are they supposed to drink?
7: I mean, they're really not.
9: Trash Can Alley is what we used to call it.
6: Right. What was Trash Can Alley?
9: A place down at the end of the road, far, far north of town.
6: Ellie, where did you grow up?
10: I grew up in Pittsburgh, Pennsylvania.
6: What did y'all do for beers in high school?
10: We'd have to get like our older brothers to kind of do that, and they sometimes they'd get a little spooked that they didn't want to do that, but we'd get them and we'd send them over the beer distributor.
6: Where'd you drink it?
10: Out in the field. You know, we just do that. Like if we get lucky, we get like one of those Coors party balls. I think those are the balls.
6: Yes.
10: So we get one of those, and if we had a bunch of people, we just yes.
6: What is your age?
10: I'm 60 years old.
6: So you were alive on an 18-year-old drinking age?
10: No. They still had 21 in Pennsylvania. We'd have to go down to West Virginia.
6: Ah.
10: We go down to Morgantown.
6: Gotcha.
10: We wanted to do 18.
6: So did you get to drink? Did your parents care? So we're talking, we're talking 86.
10: Yeah.
6: Did your parents care if y'all had your party ball at your house in the backyard?
10: Yeah. My dad was a real stickler. No can do. Yeah. So I graduated in 84.
6: Okay.
10: So, but yeah, he was like, no having fun. Nope.
6: Okay.
10: Yeah.
9: My dad was like that.
10: Yeah.
9: He busted my keg party.
10: You're my brother? Oh, my God. Separated at birth.
3: John, did you?
9: Possibly.
3: You went to probably like a deer lease or something like that and did the drinking, right?
6: We lived on a deer lease. Yeah. We lived in the country. But no, we would we would go to people's houses, you know, the proverbial field, yes, yeah. Or an empty lot. You know, everybody just kind of backs their trucks up and cars up and has a place to drink beer. But somebody's parents were always cool. What about you?
3: No. Yeah, that was all. We'd have to go to a field. There was no cool parents
7: at all.
3: Just
7: country boys and girls getting down on the farm.
3: Actually, I take that back. I did have one friend that, I mean, it was cool, but she just kind of would turn her eye and like, oh, you know, I don't know what's going on here. Oh, mm-hmm. There's beer here. Oh, I didn't know about that. Yeah. But no, it's hard to, I mean, it was hard to, in the city.
6: Right.
3: Country, yeah, I could see that being easy to get.
6: I love Arabs. Okay.
7: Okay. On another subject.
6: Because they owned the gas stations that sold the beer to the high schoolers.
7: Yeah. Ah, gotcha.
6: Maybe not Arabs, but Middle Easterners section of the world. They did a really good job of buying up gas stations in our city on the outskirts.
7: Sure.
6: In the terrible fake IDs that we had. They were absolutely okay with them.
7: It's just fine with me.
6: 800-800-7234. 800-800-RADIO. Nathan, you got a 69 L78. You're in Michigan. Nathan, where did y'all drink beer as kids?
11: Drinking in the city, actually. And that's funny that you said about the Arabs. Yeah, you go over there and you'd pick up a, you know, 12-pack or 30-pack. And a buddy of mine had a pool that he tore down. And we'd sit around the old dirt ring and just drink beer and have a bonfire in the middle.
6: Mm-hmm. What about your parents? Could y'all do it at the house?
11: Not my parents, but his parents were never there, so they didn't care.
6: Gotcha. So how long have you had the Chevelle?
11: I've had it for 4 years.
6: Where'd you buy it?
11: I bought it off of a website down in North Carolina.
6: Okay. And you said it's Concourse Restoration. Did you have that done, or did they have that done? I can already answer that. I know you didn't do it.
11: No, the previous owner did the body, but I did everything else. I did the suspension, the interior, the engine, the trans, the rear end. He just did the paint and body work.
6: How, you know, concourse means concourse. That's the highest level. That's Neiman Marcus. That's not Target, and damn sure ain't Walmart, right? And
11: right.
6: Who are you to judge what's concourse and not? I'm being rude, but I'm serious because I'm interested in your car.
11: Yep, I had Brian Manning. He also does the all the appraisers at Barrett Jackson Auto Auctions and what have you.
6: Sure.
11: And he did the appraisal.
6: Okay. Well, I see where you say Haggerty hits it at $143,000. You know, Haggerty's not very good at appraising these cars. Have you looked at their auction site and how many misses they have? No sales and misappraisals?
11: No, I haven't.
6: Yeah, it's pretty overwhelming. I mean, I'm not trying to bag on Haggerty, but they're I think it's based on what you're telling me, it's a $90,000 car.
11: Mm.
6: What color is it?
11: It's Le Mans blue. It's the original.
6: Which is good.
11: Le Mans blue with parchment interior. It's numbers matching engine. Had it totally rebuilt.
6: I had a Ferrari Daytona. I'm cutting you off. Nobody cares about all that. I had a Ferrari Daytona convertible that Barrett put an $800 to $1 million estimate on. Mm. You know what it sold for?
11: No.
6: $580. Boom! Damn. Then you get to pay the fee. It just,
11: that's a frass.
6: These estimates are like a-holes. Everybody's got one and they all stink. I mean, sometimes they're right, sometimes they're wrong. But an LS, what is it, an LS6 Chevelle in 70 that's like the 300, 400 grander? The 454, correct. Yeah. This car, this, you know, I, long story short, based on your description, I believe I'm a $90,000 buyer. Does that buy it?
11: Probably, I mean, we're close. I have, it's also been in a TV commercial here in Detroit.
6: Hang on. Stop everything, everybody. Stop. I'll give a $500,000. I'm kidding, dude. You know my job is to entertain, so that's why I'm a smart ass.
11: Absolutely. Okay. I love watching your show on YouTube. Avid watchers.
6: Are you new to it, or did you find us when we started up in Detroit just a month ago or 2 months ago?
11: I just literally heard you on the radio today, this morning. I was moving a car out, yep. And I heard you were on the radio station, and I figured I'd give you a holler.
6: Perfect. Go to givemethevin.com, load it up, say, John said 90,000 on the air. Here's all the stuff. And I need Protecto Plate. I need all the goodies for that number. It can't be you know what I'm saying.
11: NRS, yep. It's got NRSC, or NCRS, I'm sorry, and it's also on the L78 registry. It's one of 39 on the L78 registry.
6: So now that you have already heard my best offer, tell the truth. Can you tell the truth?
11: Yeah.
6: What'd you pay for it?
11: I paid 56.5 for it.
6: Wow. 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
11: Yeah. Well, it's the guy that before me, he didn't even know it was numbers matching. 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
1: Earl in Massachusetts, this Westphalia camper, that's the next generation. 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
1: 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Is just too damn high, dude.
3: I appreciate that. I was trying to get some feedback because it's something I purchased for my wife, and we're holding on to it and reselling it. And because it's kind of a one-of-a-kind, I don't know how few put a Roush Supercharger on a Shelby GT, but... I know the value is around the 40s.
1: I don't think so either. That body style was not kicking. That is not. I mean, I'll look.
3: 2008.
1: Yeah, I mean it was okay, but it's just I don't know. It's not getting my goose wet. I don't know what that means either. By the way,
3: all right,
1: thank you.
4: Goose wet.
1: I don't know. I just made that up. Yeah. Steve in Dallas.
5: Oh, are you talking to me?
1: Yeah, go ahead, real quick.
5: I was talking about the foreign companies trying to charge everything they can to take as much money away from the poor people here in America.
1: Okay, thank you. 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And there's another one. He's loading another car call, but he doesn't have it loaded. Louisville, Kentucky. Do you have a car real quick?
6: Yes.
1: What do you got?
6: Got an 81 Z28 Camaro. Numbers matching, original owner.
1: What's
6: and has 73,000 active miles on it.
1: Automatic or stick?
6: Automatic.
1: T-tops from yesterday?
6: T-top car.
1: Okay, is it the turbine wheels or the different wheels?
6: It's got the turbine, original factory.
1: Got it. The original. I mean, everybody, just don't get too proud of this thing because it ain't. I have one. I bought it at Barrett Jackson for $16,000. It's sitting outside and it is perfectly restored.
6: All right.
1: So, what do you want for yours?
6: Well, I've got it insured for 40.
1: All right. Well, then go outside. Do shit in gasoline, light it on fire, and sell it to the insurance. My name's John Clay Wolf. I'll be right back.
7: What is this place?
8: Heaven.
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2: If you haven't smoked meth one time, I don't want to know you. I smoked it one time. You're like, we know. Bro, I was working Trader Joe's. I was training this knucklehead, and we're on lunch break. And then he said, you want to smoke a bowl? And I was like, yeah, dog. And I pull out OG Kush like a civilized damn human being. We're on lunch break, bro. This mother pulls out the pookie pipe. 10 to 2. And I've never done it, I swear on my life. And then everything in my mind, body, soul said, don't do it. And then he said, you want to hit, dog? And I said, yeah. And then, yeah, I was high, bro. I was stocking apples good that day, I tell you what.
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3: Mark in Philly, good morning. You're on the air.
4: Hey, good morning, John. How you doing?
3: Good. What you got?
4: In Pennsylvania, the drinking age is 21.
3: Yep.
4: But in New Jersey, it was 18. 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
3: But in your IROC Z28, in your IROC Z28 with a turtleneck and a gold chain. Joey Bag of Donuts?
4: I didn't have that.
3: Thank you. All right, Carl in St. Paul, Minneapolis. I forgot in our new network, we've got a Minneapolis affiliate. How are you?
5: Yeah, wonderful. I just learned about it, and if I knew that you were doing things about cars, I'd have brought up my 52 Oldsmobile 98, but I didn't know about it.
3: That's okay. It said here you have a good, clean joke you'd like to share with the audience this morning. Everybody sit down and buckle up.
5: Yeah.
3: Cover all the children's ears.
5: Well, this is about the children.
3: Okay.
5: Them little rascals, they come down there. My daughter lives in Baudette. The grandkids come down. First one, oldest boy comes down bouncing around like a rubber ball. He says, Grandpa, make a sound like a frog. And I said, well, I'm reading the paper, kid. Just don't bother me. And his little brother come down bouncing just as high. Grandpa, make a sound like a frog, like a frog. I said, what's the deal? The both of you wanted me to sound like a frog. And the little boy said, well, our mother told us when you croak, we're going to Disney World.
6: Oh, gosh.
3: Thank you, Carl, in Minneapolis. Glad that you're riding along with us.
7: Bad joke.
3: Speech impediment, Terrence, do you have any good jokes for us this morning?
8: Well, no, not really.
3: Do you have any quick news updates?
8: Oh, sure. Happy Labor Day, by the way, everyone.
3: Thank you.
8: Yes. There's a man, those people in Nepal, man. I can't get over that craziness that happened there. There's 9 days. Well, yes, it's Sunday now. They were arrested 10 days in Nepal. Men were arrested. And Judge Clark, Lindsey Clark, mistrial.
6: The mistrial.
8: Chick
7: that killed
8: the kids. Yeah, they had someone and the one with the 3 children down. And, she had someone.
3: Hey, Elliot, will you look and see what the rating meter is?
6: Yeah, I think we're in trouble with this one, John. Can we just,
3: The meters
6: put him on hold. Let him talk.
9: Okay. You just lost 40,000 meters.
6: Impossible. Where's the Pepto-Bismol?
3: 40,000. We just lost 40,000 listeners, speech impedimentarians, all at once.
8: Wow. Speaking of 40,000, the Panthers, it scores for six.
3: Thank you, speech impediment, Terrence. Oscar in Denver, Colorado, go.
10: What do you call blonde on a waterbed?
3: What?
10: Oh, boy. An offshore drilling rig.
3: There you go. Wow. 800-800-7234-800-800-RADIO. Some bad dad jokes for y'all this Labor Day weekend. So the girl got off, or they missed trial. Does she get released from custody?
7: No. She will most likely never see the light of day again. If she gets... hold on, let me get it straight in my head. Worst case scenario. God almighty.
3: Casey Anthony?
7: No, yeah, that's another one. Susan Smith's another one that killed her kids. I don't even know her name.
11: No, her name is Lindsay Clancy.
3: Okay.
7: Clancy. So if she gets convicted on this second trial, she'll see jail time, obviously. If she gets innocent by chance, it'll still be innocent by reason of insanity, so they'll put her in a hospital for... hopefully ever.
3: Oh, is that what they're pleading?
7: That's
3: not guilty reason.
7: That's what they're, yes, that is.
3: So why did her lawyer start raising so much hell with the judge trying to say, no, a mistrial is not okay?
7: Because he thought he was this close to getting an acquittal.
3: Acquittal or not guilty reason insanity?
11: Well, they don't know.
7: Guilty by reason of insanity.
11: There was 11 votes.
7: Right.
11: On the same side, and they believe it's to quit. They don't know for sure.
7: You think that's the 11 or two acquit?
11: Here's what I think.
7: What do you think?
11: My wife has been driving me crazy for 2 weeks about
3: mine
11: this trial.
3: Too.
2: Oh, yeah. Yeah.
11: She is so into it. And yeah. I know, I mean, I get it. You got to prove until innocent, you know, guilty until innocent. I mean, everything there is shown that they've messed up this whole investigation as far as Massachusetts.
2: The prosecution.
11: Yeah,
7: the prosecution.
11: Yeah, prosecution. Yeah, yeah. And so I get that. That's why they're trying to clean it up. But, I mean, come on. This is like, you know, there's three kids dead.
7: The kids are dead. She did it.
11: Well, you're convinced.
7: Well?
11: I don't know. There's some stuff that maybe this is my wife.
7: Who does your wife think killed the kids?
11: The husband.
3: Hey, in the honor of my broadcasting insurance, I would like to use the word allegedly.
7: Allegedly.
2: Thank you. Sorry.
11: Normally,
7: I'm the one that jumps in with allegedly. I'm sorry.
11: But you're very convinced.
3: You're not the one that just wrote the $13,000 check to the insurance company.
11: Allegedly.
7: Oh, now I get it. So allegedly.
3: Is that son of a bitch sitting over there in the corner? Elliot's making me buy protection insurance for the network.
2: Dude, I saw a deal on Fox News on Thursday, and this was a reputable, you know, I'd say analyst, okay, a person with psychological experience, and credentials. And the way he described the crime that we're talking about, using physics and the actuality of precisely how it was done,
7: true.
2: I can't help it if she had postpartum psychosis, and I can't help it if she's crazy, and I can't help it that she didn't know what she was doing was crazy. Like, what she did was brutal and bad. Bad.
11: Allegedly,
2: and I can't help it if she goes to jail for life for it. And I don't mind if she's institutionalized for being that crazy for
7: allegedly.
2: It. This is bad.
11: But the part of the evidence they're going crazy about is like, well, how did she do all this in that time frame? Jumping out the window, cutting herself, and, you know, hanging the kids, all that kind of stuff. The time frame is really off from all the evidence. Her body temperature when they found her was at like 81 degrees or whatever, which that means there's a longer period between it. I mean, there's some holes here.
3: Y'all sound like a sewing circle.
7: I've
11: been hearing this every dinner time. My wife's giving me an update about this.
3: Well, don't drag us through it just because your old lady's wearing you out. Why the hell do we all have to feel the pain?
11: You have to. This has been going on for weeks, so please help. This is my therapy. Please. Yeah,
2: I feel for you, man, because that's got to be worse than like just watching it by yourself.
11: Oh, yeah.
2: Like, I'm just taking this in. Like, you just can't believe, man, what happens. It's a bad old world.
7: Yeah,
2: it really is. It's
7: very, very sad. I really haven't heard the dad doing it. I haven't heard
11: that's,
7: that at
11: that's
7: all.
11: That's what everybody's saying. You know, why did
3: y'all
11: the dad...
3: Y'all are boring the hell out of me.
7: Me too.
3: Boring the hell out of me. Y'all shut up. Turley, turn your mic off and JD's mic. Bobbo, talk about something good.
2: Okay. You love dogs.
3: Okay.
2: I love dogs. If it's the right dog. There's a dog named Bingo.
3: Oh,
2: okay.
3: Bingo.
2: And JD, you know what a cut number it is.
7: Not sure,
2: Bingo, dude. This is, you know, now that school has started up again.
7: Cut number 12.
2: And
7: Mike.
2: Kids are at home and people are finally settling down into a more structured, casual, relaxing lifestyle as we head into the fall.
7: What could happen?
2: This is what that family sounds like when Bingo, the golden retriever, brings a live armadillo into the house.
7: Which
12: Bingo, drop it. No! No! It's alive!
9: Now, despite all the stress
7: screaming
9: around him,
7: yes,
9: and certainly mixed messages from different members of the family.
7: Yeah, go get him. Drop him.
9: Bingo did bring the armadillo back outside the house, and we appreciate Bingo.
7: Good boy.
3: That sounds like my wife when she walked into her room at the ranch a couple of days ago.
7: Oh, no.
3: And there was a spider web in the corner of the door jamb.
7: Mm-hmm. Sure.
3: I mean,
7: it's a country.
3: Right.
7: Yeah.
3: You'd have thought she'd walked in on a dead body. We'll be right back.
7: That's great.
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0: It's Labor Day weekend, and there's Dad. 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
1: Look out!
0: And here's his wife, Nancy. 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There goes Timmy and his friends on Schwinn Stingrays. They're going to light leftover firecrackers from the 4th of July in the parking lot at Bob's Big Boy.
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0: Yes, Labor Day weekend. Because celebrating the American labor movement just means a three-day weekend.
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7: Did y'all see last week's video on our YouTube channel about the Ferrari Dino I bought from the guy in the Middle East in his garage? It was kind of weird.
8: I thought you did a good job of actually recording from your phone.
7: Wasn't that was a stretch, wasn't it?
8: It was
7: okay.
8: I thought it was good because it was real. Yeah. That's the whole thing was like, okay, there's nothing. And none of them are staged.
7: Right.
8: But it was real authentic. The negotiation part. I mean, that was great. It was really good.
7: Good.
8: Yeah.
7: So there's an underpinning on this Ferrari Dino that goes with the car that he removed. Great big black thing. And when we towed it out of there, we took it and slid it under the car. And then when it got to our lot in L.A., uh-oh, to our recon center, I told them, ship it back to Walnut Springs. We're going to restore the car a little bit. We've already done a clutch and some other things, and we're making it better. So I come out here this week and see it.
9: Yep.
7: I'm like, hey, where's that that undercover that goes with this car? Now, remember, this is a 1972 Dino. There's not parts around for him.
9: No. I would imagine not.
7: Right? No. So this is an important part. And if you can find a part for it, that'd probably be $5,000.
9: Wow.
7: Yeah.
9: Because there's none of them.
7: Yeah.
9: Yeah. Makes sense.
7: So I was like, hey, guys, where's the undercover? What are you talking about? Oh. I said I'm talking about the one that we've secured in two different transport scenarios, and we've identified twice and said, don't lose this.
9: Oh, no. Oh, that one.
7: Yeah. So they can't find it.
9: Ooh.
7: So we go to the cameras in Anaheim at our facility and watch it get put on the truck in the trailer under the car.
9: Mm-hmm. Okay.
7: And then we watch it here unload, and it's not there. Mm-hmm. So the guys here that were receiving it at the ranch in the shop didn't know about it.
9: Okay.
7: So I'm sending out APBs. Hey, man, anybody know anything? We're, you know, doing a CSI investigation.
9: Sure.
7: One of the body guys, and I was like, okay, guys, so where exactly did he unload it? Look next to it. He's like, they start talking about the donkeys and all this. So I'm like, oh, man, this is getting weird.
9: Quick.
7: You don't think about Ferrari parts and donkeys and the ranch. And long story short, one of the body guys was riding his motorcycle and saw a black thing on the side of the highway the other day.
9: Oh, no. It came off.
7: Didn't think anything about it. It didn't come off. It was enclosed. It was an enclosed trailer. That Russian truck driving son of a bitch.
8: He threw it out.
7: Threw it out.
8: Oh, my God.
9: What?
7: Threw it out.
9: Oh, my.
7: So he dropped the car off, and he realized when he got going down the road, I forgot to unload the undercover.
9: So he
7: pulls over on the side of the road, takes it out of his trailer, and throws it off in the ditch.
9: Holy.
7: So wow. I want to find this son of a bitch.
8: You've got his number, right?
7: I know. We went through an agency, and I just asked Jennifer to get me the number to the here. Let's see if we got it.
8: Yeah,
7: I want to call these people on the air.
8: So it's going to be the dispatch, but you can get to the bottom of it for sure.
7: Pre-K, I'm going to send you a phone number, and I want you to call these people and just put transporter as the name, and I want to take them to the air, and I want to hear the story about how it's not their fault. Because you know it's not their fault, right?
8: Oh, of course not.
7: Of course not.
8: No.
7: It just cannot be their fault. And
8: this, I mean, you, if you have anything left over, turn around. Just bring it back. Hey, it looks like a piece here.
7: Right. This is why ICE agents arrest people. Yes.
1: Yes.
7: This is why you're not welcome in our country.
1: Correct.
7: You wow. sorry bastard. And when we loaded that car, when that car got loaded in Anaheim, there's a picture of the truck driver's license. Mm-hmm. And I was on that chain of emails.
1: Yeah.
7: Because that's part of our process to keep up with who has our merchandise. And I saw that picture and I saw that name, Olsoff Slobodlod.
1: Yep.
7: There it is, right there on the video.
8: Yeah.
7: On the side of the highway.
1: Wow. Oh my God, dude. Just laying in the bushes.
8: How lucky, though, you are to
7: How
8: find
7: lucky.
8: That.
7: Yeah. So I looked at that picture of that guy.
1: Just
7: and right then I said, I really don't want this guy hauling my Dino. It already left. I mean, what do you mean to do, John? Interview the truck drivers that work for the transport companies? I'm like, I don't know. I got a bad feeling about this guy.
1: Yeah.
7: There you go.
1: Dude.
7: Son of a bitch. Threw it out on the side of the
1: Literally
7: highway.
1: Literally in the middle of nowhere. If you want to see it, it's jcwshow.com. You can follow us on the YouTube stream. And we got video
7: Yes,
1: of
7: pre-K.
1: It.
7: Yes, I want you to call them right now and just label it transport and knock loudly on the window when you get them. And they're going to deny it all and tell me it's not their
1: they
7: fault.
1: They can't deny it. You have video.
7: I understand.
8: Wow.
7: It's ridiculous.
1: It's a closed trailer.
7: I'm going to do to them what they did to me. I'm going to tell them that I bought it back from somebody that held it hostage for $3,500 and that they owe me the money.
1: There you go.
7: Because they charged me $2,000 to move it.
8: Is that already been paid?
7: Of course.
8: Yeah. Dang it.
6: That's a special level of malfeasance there when he fails to just turn around and bring it back and just throw
7: it was
6: it off
7: 1 mile away, Bob.
6: You know,
1: one mile.
6: That's a special level of malfeasance.
7: Terrible people. Tim in Massachusetts. Good morning.
10: Hey, good morning. How you doing?
7: Good. You've got an 08 Foose Edition supercharged truck. You want $10,000 for it. Ford F-150.
10: Yeah.
7: It's got 122,000 miles on it. I'll probably buy it. I think it's a little too high because of the miles. I wish it had 70 or 60, you know, lower. It's more collector grade, if that makes sense. 122 is pushing it on that body style a lot. Will you go to givemethevin.com and put them on hold? Givemethevin.com. What? Which one? Three? Yeah, three. Hey, are you the transporter? Are you a transporter?
11: No, I'm not. No, this is the company. Well,
7: okay. I hired you to move my Ferrari Dino from California to Texas?
11: Yeah.
7: Have my people already contacted you?
11: Yes, they have. This was regarding the skid plate or the undercarriage cover, correct?
7: Correct, on the Ferrari Dino. I have a copy of your driver's license. Does that guy work for you or did you broker to him?
11: No, he works for us.
7: Do you know what he did?
11: Yeah, I found out what he did, so I'm trying to work it out with my owner what we could do for you.
7: Okay,
11: it's
7: because
11: unacceptable.
7: I have video of it loading into his trailer in Anaheim, and then I have video of it unloading here, and someone else found it on the side of the highway about 2 miles away from the drop zone. So he pulled his truck over after he left, right? He unloads the car and he leaves, and then he realizes somehow that he'd left the skid plate in the bottom, in the back of his trailer. So he pulls over on the side of the road and throws it in the bar ditch out on the highway.
11: Yeah, no, he told me that too. I mean, it would have been okay, I feel like, if he called me right away and said, hey, I left, I'm not able to turn around, I'm going to leave it right here, can you have somebody come pick it up? That would have been one story, but he didn't say anything to anybody. And then I had Give Me the VIN start calling, asking about the skid plate. So I called my driver. He's like, oh, David, I'm so sorry. I forgot that I put it on the side of the road. I'm like, what do you mean you put it on the side of the road? So I'm trying to work this out with my owner, what we could do for you, whether it's
7: Can we deport him back to Russia?
11: That's always an option. So that's something we're trying to figure out, whether we can do like something.
7: Does he realize that that is something that it deserves lashings, not just a finger point? A write up is not good enough. Have you ever watched Roots, the movie Roots?
11: Not, no.
7: So they take a cane and they beat the slaves with the cane. I want vengeance more than money. I want money and vengeance. I want revenge. I can't believe this. How long has that guy been in the country?
11: He's I don't know. He's been with the company for quite a few years, though. I think he's one of the older drivers we've had for a while.
7: Think about this. Let's be in his mind. We get down the road and we realize, oh, damn, I forgot the skid plate. Now, it's not a car that's like a three-year-old car that we can run out of the parts store and get. It's a 72 Dino Ferrari. Yeah. What do I do? Well, we're out here in the country. Why don't I pull over in the shoulder, drop the trailer ramp, pull this out, and wing it out into the bar ditch and drive off?
11: Yeah, honestly, it's very. I flipped out on him. I'm like, okay. Slava, this is not how you do. This is not how you do business.
7: Can you get him on three-way? Can we talk to him?
11: I mean, I can give you his number.
7: Please. Please, I'm going to put you on hold. Hang on just a second. And thank you for being so real. 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Be right back.
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Welcome to our Labor Day Black Party weekend. I'm Teresa. I've got two more Bush to go. And real quick, their Sea of Memories anniversary re-release. 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
1: I'm Teresa with you on the job, putting my thinking cap on, right? My Scooby-Doo brain is on. And we all know that Dolly Parton's star on the Hollywood Walk of Fame got vandalized by some wackadoodle chick who just like went ham on her name with like this shard from a candle. So I just read Dolly Parton's costume is the number one costume for Halloween this year. If everyone in the country, every female can dress up like Dolly Parton, right? The one woman not dressed up, arrest her. Process of elimination, man. It got me through high school. It's got to work, right?
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Whether you're traveling or working or just staring at a wall, we got the soundtrack to it. Labor Day Block Party Weekend. I'm Teresa. Right now, three soothing sounds from Pink Floyd. 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
2: 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I'm Teresa. I mean, this is going to be insane. Kentucky Expo Center, September 24th through the 27th. You got the Foo Fighters, the DMB, Queens of the Stone Age, Mumford & Sons, the Red Clay Strays, and more. 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

weekend, and it is our Labor Day weekend block party, which means we're playing blocks of your favorite bands all weekend long. And right now we're in the middle of a block of Guns N' Roses. Well, let's do another one. How about Knocking on Heaven's Door? Well, it's technically Bob Dylan's song, but this is their cover version of it. QMF.

0: 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We are Lobo's Rock Station, and when we come back, we're going to continue our Labor Day weekend block party with the block of the Chili Peppers. If you got a band that you want to hear a block of, you can let me know on social media at Shannon the Dude. And I don't know what you got going on this Labor Day weekend. Maybe you're heading out of town. Maybe you're going to fire up the grill, watch some football. 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

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Right now, let's get you back into our Labor Day weekend block party with a block of the Chili Peppers. You know, normally Chili Peppers only sing songs about the state of California, but in this song, they're singing about the rest of the world, too.

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That's more like it. Red Hot Chili Peppers singing about California. 95.7 QMF. It's our Labor Day weekend block party in the middle of a block of the Chili Peppers. Here they are singing about other states, too, including a Kentucky girl and a push-up bra. 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

0: We are Lobos, Rock Station 95.7 QMF, rocking your Labor Day weekend block party. Coming up after the break, we'll get into another block of one of your favorite bands. If you got a band, like I said, that you want to hear three in a row from, a triple shot essentially is what we're doing all weekend long. At Shannon the Dude is where you can let me know on that. And hey, if you're going to be having a Labor Day weekend block party, maybe you're going to be firing up the grill. If you're like me, you can't fire up the grill without having a beer in your hand. It's like a prerequisite. Before I can start this grill, beer has to be in my hand. And if you're like me, pick up some of my beer for the weekend. Shannon the Dude's Brew. You've heard about this, right? Yeah, I've got my very own beer with Country Boy Brewing, and it is awesome. Of course, I'm going to say that. I've got my name on it, but it really is. It's a great beer. Pick some up at your local Kroger store, and cheers to the three-day weekend. We're coming right back with more QMF Rock next.
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Pearl Jam. That is Eddie, Don't Call Him Daughter Vetter. Gets really mad when you do that. 95.7 QMF. We are a local rock station, so I had a request to do a block of Pearl Jam, which is what we're doing right now. We played one Pearl Jam, which means two still to come, including this one right here. It's Yellow Ledbetter.

0: 95.7 QMF, Louisville's Rock Station. Football is here, man. It is back. It's my favorite time of the year. Kentucky and Youngstown State kicking off right now. Louisville, Ole Miss tomorrow. Weather, well, in theory, is supposed to cool down a little bit. It's hotter than hell out there today, though. But that means, though, with football season, and now it's September the 5th, it means Louder Than Life and Bourbon and Beyond are right around the corner. We are now less than 2 weeks away from Louder Than Life, less than 3 weeks away from Bourbon and Beyond Fest. You know the lineup by now. If you need free tickets, we've still got your hookup. 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
26: You're the best field operative I've ever had. You were born for it. In 81, the embassy went down. We killed 25 million in the wall.
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It is our Labor Day weekend block party in the middle of a block of Queen. And technically, this next song is two songs in one. So it's like you're getting a four-pack of Queen songs. It's foreplay. That's what it is. Everybody needs some foreplay on Labor Day weekend. QMF.

0: 95.7 QMF, Louisville's rock station. Shannon the Dude coming right back after the break with Live to kick things off. And Live will be a part of Bourbon and Beyond Fest, although they weren't originally supposed to be. They were just added a few weeks ago to replace Joan Jett and the Blackhearts, who had to drop out. And the reason being, Joan Jett had to undergo orthopedic surgery. I guess we'll let it slide this time, Joan. I feel like orthopedic surgery is a, you know, good enough excuse, a good enough absent note to not be there. But hey, that doesn't let you out of Bourbon and Beyond Fest. You still got to be there along with all the other bands that are going to be there. And you know you need free tickets if you don't have them already, right? Of course you do. You're just like my friends. All my friends want free tickets. And I have to tell them the same thing that I got to tell you. Go to WQMF.com, hit up the contest page and sign up. And maybe you'll be lucky enough to get some free tickets to all 4 days of the show.
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It's Shannon the Dude. I'm feeling good. It's Labor Day weekend, and we are doing our Labor Day weekend block party. The blocks are your favorite bands all weekend long. Right now in the middle of a block of Motley Crue.

It is our Labor Day weekend block party, 95.7 QMF in the middle of a block of Stone Temple Pilots, and I'm playing back-to-back right now two of the shortest songs in the STP catalog, both of them under 3 minutes long. That was Tripping on a Hole in the Paper Heart, and of course, right now you're hearing the sounds of flies and the Vaseline. QMF.

0: 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That is going to do it for me for today. Shannon, the dude, getting out of here, man. I'm going to go watch some football, watch the rest of this Kentucky game. Of course, Louisville and Ole Miss tomorrow. A lot of college football going on, man. It is back, louder than life. Bourbon and Beyond Fest right around the corner. It's my favorite time of the year. By the way, if you need free tickets to either one of those festivals, WQMF.com is where you can go to sign up to win those. It's on the contest page. Go sign up and try your luck. I'll talk to you Monday starting at 3 o'clock. And we'll talk then. The Dude of Buds.
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Can't have a Labor Day block party weekend without a rock block from Nirvana. Hope your weekend's going awesome thus far. Nirvana, here's the man who sold the world.

0: 95.7 QMF, Louisville's Rock Station. That was Rock Block from Nirvana. It's a Labor Day block party weekend all weekend long through Monday. It's a holiday on Monday. Don't even think about going to work or the bank. Ain't happening. We do have Rock Blocks top and bottom of every hour. If there's a band you think you would like to hear a Rock Block from, leave us a talk back, that red microphone. When you're listening on the iHeartRadio app, I've got a Rock Block from Aerosmith coming up. Twisted Sister's next.
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29: You're the best field operative I've ever had. 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In 81, the embassy went down. 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

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Just one of the greatest rock bands of all time. 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

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July, we marked 1 year since the passing of Ozzy Osbourne, the Prince of Darkness. It's a Labor Day block party weekend. We've got a rock block from Ozzy. Here's Time After Time.

0: 95.7 QMF, Louisville's rock station. Three in a row from Ozzy Osbourne on this Labor Day block party weekend. You get rock blocks top and bottom of every hour all weekend long. You know, we learned this year that Ozfest is indeed coming back, and they're going to kick it off in his hometown of Birmingham, England. But they do plan to make it to the States. They just haven't released any dates or lineup at this point. But 2027 is the year. Looking forward to it. Thin Lizzy's coming up. And we'll have another rock block on this Labor Day block party weekend, Metallica.
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Thanks for spending some of your Labor Day weekend rocking out with us on this Labor Day block party weekend. Let's kick off another rock block, this one from Metallica. 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

0: Louisville's Rock Station, 95.7 QMF. There's a rundown online of unusual things Americans may be grilling for Labor Day. You know, Labor Day weekend is a big grilling holiday weekend. In Alaska, a lot of people grilling moose burgers, they're thinking, which makes sense. Whereas Wyoming would be grilled bison. That's where the buffalo roam. Florida, grilled alligator is on the menu. And in Colorado, people are grilling Rocky Mountain oysters. Yeah, I think I'll pass on that. Me, I'm just doing a case meat products and steaks all weekend. Labor Day block party weekend. You take us along this weekend. You've got another rock block coming up, top of the hour, 5 p.m. from Offspring.
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0: 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Think I'll fit in some Aerosmith, that's next. Nirvana, here's Smells Like Teen Spirit.

Louisville's Rock Station, 95.7 QMF. It's a rock block, three in a row from Offspring on this Labor Day block party weekend. Here's Gotta Get Away.

0: 95.7 QMF. It's a Labor Day block party weekend. That's why you just heard three in a row from Offspring. We do it top and bottom of every hour all weekend long through Monday at midnight. And I do have another rock block coming up. This one was a talkback request. And you're right. Dan wants to hear a rock block from Led Zeppelin. Says he hasn't heard one yet. So I've got that coming up.
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26: 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In 81, the embassy went down. We go 25 million in the wall.
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Labor Day block party weekend. 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

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Jan Tights, what's up? I guess no one tonight checking in Rock Things on a Saturday evening. Finally into the holiday weekend and the soundtrack officially underway. Our Labor Day Block Party weekend rolling through the end of the day on Monday. We got this rock block from REM in progress right now. Let's keep it rolling here tonight with the

0: 95.7 QMF. Chad Tyson, Labor Day block party weekend rolling. Rock block of REM right there. End of the world, wrapping things up for that rock block. Like I was just saying, man, we're rolling this till Monday. End of the day. I'll be back in Monday night to wrap it all up. But on the way this evening, rock blocks top and bottom of every hour. Another one on the way here shortly from the Smashing Pumpkins. And I'm hanging out with you guys for a while tonight. So if you got a suggestion for a rock block, by all means, drop another talk back mic over the Free iHeart Radio app, and I'll do my best to work it in before I get out of here a little bit later. All right, that's open. It's really simple to drop a message. 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Tap that, pulls up a record window. Hit record. You got 30 seconds to say what you want to say. Save it, send it. 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
1: Chad Tyson back into things on a Saturday night with Ram Jam and a rock block of the Smashing Pumpkins getting started right now today. 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

0: 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Chad Tyson, Quiet Ride. Also, some Smashing Pumpkins back there on a Labor Day Block Party weekend. It was a great rock block. Tonight, Disarm, and today, and of course, 2 weeks from tonight. Actually, 2 weeks from yesterday. Our iHeartRadio Music Festival getting rolling in Sin City at September 18th and 19th. Smashing Pumpkins joining us for that. It's going to be awesome. We also got Muse playing, Weezer, Major Lazer, Goo Goo Dolls, Kenny Chesney, and more. It's going to be a great couple nights in Sin City. Never before seen artist collaborations lined up, too. Plus, we've still got some tickets available, man. Limited number of tickets left. We gave away our last flyaway yesterday, so if you want to go to Vegas, you can still get there on your dime. AXS.com has your details on the remaining tickets this weekend, so head it up and get them while they last. We'll see you in Sin City here in a couple weeks.
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0: 7QMF, Louisville's rock station. Chad Tyson back with another lost rock tune from the 90s and early 2000s earlier this week over on TikTok and Instagram at Chad Tyson. Remember the band Tantric, which was some of the members of this band here. They left like 99, formed a new band, and dropped that debut album, self-titled debut album in 01, lead track Breakdown. Man, so good. Got the spotlight on that over there. And there's tons of lost rock tunes I've come across from that era. So if you're looking to maybe make some playlists, check it out this weekend. All right.

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0: Louisville's Rock Station, 95.7 QMF. Jan Tyson, Green Day, Rock and Thanks tonight. Wake me up when September ends. That will be 25 days from now. We also did Welcome to Paradise from them back there. And Longview is our Labor Day Block Party weekend continues tonight. I got some Rush on the way next. Heads up on this. That trailer for the new Neil Peart documentary, Noah's Disciple, came out this week. And, man, it looks really good. If you've not seen it, it's out on YouTube this weekend. That's set to premiere at the Toronto International Film Festival later this month. And they have a public screening lined up in Canada. And then it airs on the CBC network up there September 23rd. Then hopefully it'll make its way down here to the States. And hopefully it doesn't take too long. And being that those guys are doing the tour down here, I doubt that it will. So we get word on when we'll get that here in the U.S. and let you know about it. And, of course, they did add four more dates to the 50-something tour this week. I haven't checked, but I'm guessing they all probably sold out yesterday because that is an in-demand ticket right there, man.
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0: 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You get three from them because it's a Block Party Weekend. 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
3: 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Dana White is bringing Power Slaps to Texas for the first time on the campus of Texas Tech University. Two massive title fights headline the card, including slap fighting legend Wolverine. Also on the card is former WWE champion Jake Hager and the debut of former UFC heavyweight Chris Barnett. 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Power Slaps' biggest card of the year.
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95.7 QMF. Chad Tyson, Labor Day block party weekend. I won't back down to get a rock block and Tom Petty started for you guys here tonight. 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